Yes, yes, yes. That's the first hour of testing here on CJAM 99.1 FM. Thank you so much for tuning in. As you know, my name is Skinny Steve, and if you're hearing my voice, that means we're in the first. Actually, hold on. Let me rephrase. We have just finished the first hour of our radio show here. So that means we got to play some quick PSAs. So if you stay locked and loaded right here, don't change that dial. Don't click out of that browser. We'll be right back to the music, all right? Like I said, my name is Skinny Steve. 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
1: 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So if you don't know, today is May 23rd, 2026, and that means today is officially the start of movement in Detroit. And I am honestly so jealous because, unfortunately, for the past 2 years, I was able to get a media pass, but it seems like this year they did not give me the opportunity to go and cover movement. And I am so disappointed, but I know that it's still going to be a banging festival. I think they still have single day tickets available. So obviously today you can't go, but it's still on for Sunday and Monday, which is Memorial Day in the state of Michigan. So shout out to anybody who's over there right now having a good time and just, you know what, having all the fun that I unfortunately can't have right now. But I get to be with you guys, and DJing for you guys is a whole lot more fun. So, let's get right into it. This, I've spun this remix a few times here on the radio show, but this is still one of my favorite remixes. His name is Donner. He's Canadian. He remixed this little song called Gin and Juice by Snoop Dogg. It's an absolute banger. Definitely stream it on SoundCloud, repost it, share it with everybody you know. This is a good buddy of mine. And it slaps. So my name is Skinny Steve. You're tuned in for the first half hour of the back end of the show. And you know what? I'm just going to stop talking. Let's let the music talk, right? All right. I'll see y'all in about half an hour. Peace.

Oh my god. That is Free Your Mind by Prospa and Clooney. One of the most recent bangers that they've put out. We even played earlier In This Bay. That's another good one. I just feel like this year is like really the summer for house music. You know, it's been piling up for a little bit. I've seen lots of people that usually have never listened to house music now to try showing me new tracks. And it's really good. It's really good to see. I like that. As someone who is still a big hip-hop head and really getting more and more into house and really trying to entrench myself in that music, it's really great to see so many more people joining the wave and trying to come out and have a good time. But since you're hearing my voice, that means we got to go quickly into some PSAs. So don't change that dial. Don't click out of that browser. And we'll come right back to the music. All right? Stick around for about a minute and you'll be... We'll continue with it. All right? All right. Cool. My name is Skinny Steve. This is Testing. And you're listening live to CJAM 99.1 FM.

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3: 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My name is Skinny Steve. And we have reached that point in the show where I got to do my own PSA now as well. So, pretty much, I love DJing and I love having fun. And sometimes that includes drinking alcohol and some other things. But if you are going out tonight, whether that be in the Windsor, Detroit region, or if you're listening internationally on cjam.ca, or if you're even tuned in on my TikTok right now where I've been playing for the past hour and a half, if you are going out tonight anywhere in the world, please behave responsibly. How about that? Don't do anything that your grandmother wouldn't be happy seeing you do on the first page, on the front page of the newspaper she has to pick up on Sunday or Monday morning. Let's not do that. Please behave responsibly. Please keep yourself within the limits. If you are going to do some extracurriculars, behave yourself. Be prepared. Have a buddy, just in case. I'm not saying if you should do it, but if you are doing it, be prepared. That's all I'm saying. So, that's enough of me for now. We're going to get into the last... This is going to be the last time you hear my voice for the evening. We're going to play some Sammy Virgie. We're going to go a little bit harder, a little bit more aggressive into this last portion of the night. So, thank you so much for tuning in. Please go check out Movement. It's going to be a blast. It's this weekend, the 23rd, the 24th, and the 25th. It's Memorial Day weekend in the States. Definitely go check it out. If you are coming out to Wild Child tonight, I would love to see y'all. You got about actually 27 minutes before my guest list expires. So definitely go check out my Instagram, Skinny Steve Producer. Click that link, sign yourself up for tonight. That way you can get in and don't have to wait in line. You can just get in, no payment, already start drinking. So, anywho, we're going to play some Sammy Virgie right now. Thank you so much for tuning in. I will see you next week. Hugs and kisses. Love you all. Thank you so much. This is Skinny Steve on CJAM 99.1 FM.

Yeah, let's get on down and nitty-gritty like I said. Yeah, let's get on down and nitty-gritty like I said. Yeah, let's get on down and nitty-gritty like I said. Like I said.

0: 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See you soon.
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0: Hey, honey, I'm on my way. 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
11: 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There was a passage in one of those tribal songs that I feel, is the keynote for this evening. Everybody Have fun tonight. Everybody Wang Chung tonight.
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Welcome to Cowboys and Indies, best of the British Indie and alternative scene. We're here every Saturday night from 9 p.m. until midnight, bringing you the best in British Indie and alternative music. Thanks for tuning in this evening. I am your host, as always, Mark. Opening up the show tonight with some more older tunes. Last week, we opened up with some tunes influenced by the 50th anniversary of the Manchester Lesser Free Trade Hall Sex Pistols show. And I got some positive reviews out of hearing some people hearing some older music to open up the show. So we did that again this week, going back to the 23rd of March, 1992, for the second album from the Pale Saints called In Ribbons. We heard A Thousand Stars Burst Open. Then the Chameleons before that, their third LP was called Strange Times. And the single from that album, Tears, came out on June 16th, 1986, the 40th anniversary for the single Tears from the Chameleons. And House of Love opened us up, the single, their second single ever released. That was released in 1987. And that single was Real Animal. We're going to go now to Rose Gray out of Walthamstow, and this is a brand new single from her. She's been promoting the hell out of her last LP, Louder Please, and the deluxe edition version, which came out afterwards. This is a brand new track called Club to Your Arms, which she says, quote, is about my return to London being so chaotic. I came home one night, lost my keys, and sat outside my house on my suitcases. Rose Gray gave us her brand new track, Club to Your Arms.

0: 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Can I have your address, please?
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3: Ending that set off with Factory Floor. They are a trio of Nick Colk Void, Gabe Guernsey, and Joe Ward. They are back with brand new music, a brand new single called Buzzsaw. Soft Cell before that. It's a brand new single from an album with the same name, Danceteria. It is a tribute to the New York club scene and co-founder Dave Ball, who died last year after the album's completion. This album will be out on September 25th. Soft Cell gave us Danceteria. And then Rose Gray gave us her latest single, Club to Your Arms. One of the big pieces of news this week is we're going to get brand new music from The Fall, a posthumous album that Marquis Smith was working on before his death in 2008, co-written by the late Marquis Smith and bandmates at the time, Simon Archer and Ed Blaney. And of course, it all happened in Salford. This is The Fall. And the brand new album will be called Postscript. This is the first single taken from it. It's a track entitled 30 Degrees.
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You stop with me, you stop with you, my number one.

Music from Panda Bear and Sonic Boom. We played this a couple weeks ago when the first single came out. And I ordered this single from Domino because that was the only place to get it at the time of the recording of the album. And of course, when you order when you order an MP3 from someplace and it has a symbol in it, like say a question mark, that doesn't show up on the title of the actual MP3 because it just can't handle it. So you usually get like an underscore. So at the time that I played it, it didn't make sense what the question mark meant. And of course, now it does because we've heard the song and we know that the question mark means a question of when, which is what the name of the song is and what the name of the second album will be when it comes out on July 19th. The Durity column before that, the 28th LP is called Renaissance. It is the first album of new material since 2010. It will be out on July 31st. The single is Liars from the Durity column, and The Fall gave us brand new music called 30 Degrees from a posthumous album, which will be released. Oh, I don't have the release date written down here, but it will be coming out, and it's called Postscript. So the last few weeks, we've been playing material from members of Penelope Isles, particularly Lily Walters' side project called My Precious Bunny. Well, they're not wasting any time. The sibling duo of Penelope Isles, Lily and Jack Walter, are back making music as Penelope Isles. They've announced their third LP called Three for September 25th. It will be out on Bella Union. This is the first single taken from it. Brand new music from Penelope Isles. This is Thinking Seat.

so sorry we drowned. The sea swallowed us.

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1: Welcome back to Cowboys and Indies, best of the British Indian alternative scene. Of course, Saturday nights, 9 o'clock, that can only mean one thing. Right before the quick messages, we heard brand new music from a Monmouthshire band called The Bug Club. It's a duo made up of Sam Willamette and Tilly Harris. Their fifth album is called Every Single Muscle. We've been featuring the odd single off of it over the past bunch of weeks. The album is out now. We heard an album track called Cut to Black. Mary in the Junkyard before that. The London Trio have announced their debut full-length album. It's going to be called Role Model Hermit. It will be out on July 3rd. They gave us another single off of that album. Mary in the Junkyard gave us Mouse. The Healing Power of Horses before that. They're an East Anglian duo. Debut EP will be out on the 17th of July. It will be called Summer Indoors or Outside Wearing Black. And we heard the second track off of that upcoming debut EP, In Your Right Hand, Reveal Heaven, from the Healing Power of Horses. And Penelope Isles started us off. The sibling duo is back with a brand new album as Penelope Isles. It's going to be called Three, and we heard the track Thinking Seeds. Going to move on now to the Northern Soul Spotlight for you this evening. And let's see where we're going to kick things off here. The Northern Soul Spotlight starts tonight with Chubby and the Turnpikes with I Don't Know the Inside Story. I'm sorry, I Didn't Know the Inside Story. Got to get the song right.

Another soul spotlight for you on the Cowboys and Indies ended off with Roy Lee Johnson and So Anna, Just Love Me. Joey D before that with Put Your Heart in It. Bobby Goldsboro with It's Too Late. Grover Mitchell gave us Take Your Time and Love Me. And Chubby and the Turnpikes gave us I Didn't Know the Inside Story. Time for the first of two LP sessions for you this evening. Going now to the huge, absolutely huge at one point, the post-Brit Poppers, Embrace. And this is the West Yorkshire's finest, celebrating also their 30th year milestone in 2026. They returned with the highly anticipated ninth studio album called Avalanche. It is a record that proudly boasts the big full-bodied sound, lush strings, and skyscraping choruses the band are universally known for. The name of the album is a metaphor for the force of feeling when the little moments all snowball together, and it's important to celebrate those smaller, imperfect moments of life as opposed to being laser-focused on the big picture. It was written from places of love, panic, loss, inner conflict, and hope, and songs sit in space between extremes, giving them a sense of honesty and immediacy. Danny McNamara goes on to say, quote, "We came into this album with a really simple idea that real, deep, honest-to-God joy didn't live in the big dramatic moments we're all taught to chase. There's also a deep acceptance running through the whole record that life is fragile, ridiculous, beautiful, terrifying, and short all at once. We weren't trying to make any grand statement. We just wanted the songs to feel honest in the moment that they were written." He went on to say, quote, "Lyrically, I was trying to capture those little magic moments. Ironically, I've spent most of my life not noticing them, and when I finally did it, they all came at once. It's been pretty overwhelming. Which is why I guess the title Avalanche felt so right," end quote, Danny McNamara. And Embrace, Avalanche is the album. It's the first LP session. We're going to start with the track, Get Out of My Own Way.

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1: Embrace in the first of two LP sessions for you this evening with their ninth studio album. It's called Avalanche, and we heard three tracks. We heard Pure O, Coming Home, and Get Out of My Own Way. We're going to go on now to some Spiritualized from an acoustic mainlines session they did, a live show they did at Union Chapel in September of 07. They are about to go out on another acoustic mainlines tour. So far, only four dates in the UK announced for this, but it's when Spiritualized, as the name suggests, goes out and plays acoustic versions of all of their tracks. So let's go back to the acoustic mainline show in 2007 for them playing Cool Waves.

That's new music from Gently Tender, former members of Palma Violets, the London outfit's first release since 2023. It's a brand new EP called This Was Once Fields, and we heard a track from it called Go Get It from Gently Tender. The Railway Children before that, the Wiggins Band's debut album was called Reunion Wilderness. It came out the end of May 1987, and we heard Brighter from the Railway Children. And then Spiritualize gave us Cool Waves, the acoustic mainline version, which was recorded live at Union Chapel in September of 2007. And we played that because they are about to go out again on the road under the acoustic mainline tour. Big special, the West Midland duo has put together an EP of all the parts that didn't quite make the cut from their first two albums. It's called the Oh Joy EP. This is Big Special and a track called Plaintive Native.

Gustavo.

0: aggressive native sings into a smoking gun!
1: I just got out of a date and I'm riding my bike back and I feel so young, like I'm pushing against the wind for the first time in my life. The majority of people are older than me and a bit beyond, and like a couple of revolutions ahead of me, and I don't know, I feel like I keep thinking that I'm in line, like running the same race, but the wind keeps pushing me further and further back. Like each time there's a tug on something, I make the mistake of looking behind me. I'm always thirsty if I think too hard, I'll lose a train of thought. It's not me, but it's me, but it's something I'm following, a shadow from away, shadow, the one that spins into two when you're approaching a street lamp and it makes you check. See, you did it again, you look behind you. Bad talk. Watching the bike and listening to Jillian Welch as her voice repeats time's revelator. I'm watching the water make the concrete look like India ink. I used to spend so much time as a kid watching the inverse reflection. Imagine it was a problem to the universe where if I waited for the right moment, I could fall in. I think about my friend, our friend's brother slipped on black ice and died. Short flamed. My date tells me to be careful as I go home, and each time I speed up, I feel the wheels slide beneath me, and then I slow down. I'm not really an adrenaline junkie, I'd like to be. I think death, the closeness of it, or risk perhaps in the heart, accelerates as you want to slow down time or speed it up. A second second plate never feels like 60 seconds. A near-death experience versus records of an individual saying that time slowed down for them, as if they had minutes to hours to contemplate what to do to meditate pain. So much of our my existence feels like I'm just trying to meditate pain. I say experts that some of those that fall in a near-death experience or a traumatic experience heard music. I felt like a boy, I'm wearing a leather jacket and my hat is cricked to the side. I sit with my legs so far apart and you let my ego breathe. I think I need it, the shadow to escape from me, give it some new color it's seeking. If I don't feel like they'll be able to tell that I don't quite know what to do with my hands when I kiss, tongue makes me laugh. I know people like it, but I can never quite get the rhythm right. I not eat your eye, nip us, but right. What was I saying too much? I think I'm a compulsive writer, compulsive thinker. I wouldn't even call myself a writer. There's so many that paint my more beautiful. It makes me able to tear the sky from this curtain rod. I think I'm just nervous and I have too much to say, too much to say, too much to say. Despite the fact that I don't talk much of first impressions, I've got a lot to say. I hate time. I need time. I hate that we haven't found the clock. It's incessant ticking. Makes me want to throw up. It's weird. It's strange. You're stealing your time. Maybe I don't hate time. Maybe I need time. I hate that I have to measure mark time. I hate that I like to be organized. I hate that I hate having my time wasted, but for some reason I can never roll my body to invest and to get to the destination. 14 to 15 minutes after I set on my way, I blame it on black time, I blame it on queer time, I blame it on wanting to resist that I want more, I want more, I want more. I hate capitalism, I hate that time, I hate that I don't have enough time, I hate that time is at fixed. Did you know that time is still at the top of the other than the bottom? Fact check me or don't. Or buy a grandfather clock, and what's the point of deja vu? Sometimes I feel as if I lived my whole life before that. At the moment, my death, a big laugh will escape me, and one that has my real voice, the one that I use at night, and I'll point a finger into the oblivion before it sucks me up. Just like that, you'll almost hear the end of the world I was about to say before it becomes clipped into nothingness. Where was I? Oh yeah, I hate that I need more time. I'm trying to find it. I avoid my phone. It gets straight up out of bed. I don't linger from one destination to the next. I'm telling myself this will only take 5 minutes. This will only take 5 minutes. This will only take 5 minutes to do. I miss my friends. I have them, but there isn't enough time despite living in a mile radius from most people in my life. I rarely see anyone. It's always new. Next. That's why I'm writing here, typing here. I've got to get it out. If I don't get it out, the worm will find its way down the very small hole in the top of my head and then I'll choke. Everyone's so busy. Not busy, burnt out, spread out thin. I'm starting just saying one of the things I could easily do. I feel like a hermit. I have the Jupiter planet symbol tattooed on my ring finger. I've married Zeus. That means expansion. It helps me collect what I'm attracting, compressing, glittering. I'm not mad, not really. Everyone's just trying their best. I think it builds a sadness in me because I imagine that being closer to people would make this ticking more bearable. Think about moving away. I'm moving closer to people. How close can I get? I'm not sure. I'm thankful that my roommates feel like a degree of family. Otherwise, it'd be me stuck in the room with that thing, the clock. I hate time. It makes me so self-obsessed, or capitalism. I hate the way I feel designed to be greedy, to be pressured, to not be, as Lauren Berlant has her book titled, I really want to read, to be inconvenienced by others. I so badly want to be inconvenienced, pulling my toe out from shadow, out from head, out from groin, out from spit, until the shadow can stand upright. I'm almost home now. It's been so cold lately. It seeps into my bones. Yesterday, my roommates asked me if I was going to be hot with that sweater on. Hot, hot, hot, hot, hot, hot, hot, hot. No, not yet. Not now. I've given up wondering or dreaming of an inverse world where I will magically fit in or maybe feel like I belong. I so desperately imagine a homecoming that has not happened. I walk through the door. Everyone claps while I have grins on their faces. Everyone's wearing a college shirt that never wrinkles despite the fact that they've been laying down comfortable for hours. They pour me a drink and pat me back in the ways dads do when they're scared to touch you. A single flower, my favorite flower, will be handed to me. In fact, I'll be stumbling in so much that everyone will make space for me to sit. Welcome down, and my chest will feel so warm. We won't use words because they understand me and I understand them. It'll be telepathy in a series of symbols or sounds. First boy I ever loved, I never had to talk to. Just point or start a half sentence and he'd understand. I wonder if that's what heaven's like.

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12: That jingling sound is not Santa's reindeer. 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
13: 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Right before the quick messages, we heard brand new music from Tricky. His upcoming 15th album will be called Different When It's Silent. The third single was the track we heard, I Still See Me There, featuring Mitch Sanders. And this is the first full length that Tricky has made under his own name in 6 years. Space Africa, before that, Africa with a K. It's a Manchester, Berlin-based duo of Joshua and Terrell Reed and Joshua Inyang. September 25th, we'll see the release of the album Quiet Storm. Space Africa gave us Is This Hell? And then Big Special with an EP of parts made up of the last two albums. It's called Oh Joy. We heard the track Plaintive Native. Let's go now to Nottingham for some brand new music from Do Nothing. The second album is called Friend World. It will be out on November 6th. It is produced and mixed by Louis Milburn of Folly Group and was recorded at Nottingham's JT Soar Studios. This is Do Nothing and Stars.

ended off with The Smiths. It's the 40th anniversary of their third LP, The Great Queen is Dead. It came out on the 16th of June, 1986. 40 years old. Oh my God, I'm old. I remember buying that album when it came out. The Queen is Dead. We heard the title track from The Smiths, The Queen is Dead. The Big Moon before that, the London band's third album, came out in 2022. It was called Here Is Everything. And we heard the track Trouble. And then Do Nothing started it off, the Nottingham band announcing their second album, Friend World, which will be out on November 6th. And we heard the first single taken from it, a track entitled Stars. It is time for the second LP session for you this evening. This is from the classically trained London-based singer A.A. Williams. She plays piano, guitar, and cello, and her third album is called Solstice. Two phenomenal studio albums and a collection of stellar EPs and additional projects. She is continuing to elevating her craft at each time of asking, culminating in her last LP, which was called As the Moon Rests, which came out in 2022. She has garnered attention from some of the most reputable names in the music industry, including Smashing Pumpkins frontman Billy Corgan and The Cure's Robert Smith. Her sound is immersive, ambient, dark rock, post-rock kind of sound that swarms over you. It is drawn from years of global touring and acclaimed collaboration of boundary-pushing reinterpretation. Solstice captures the artist in a full command of her craft at her most stately, brooding, and sophisticated, and it's also conversely her most vulnerable, delicate, and contrary opus to date, and therein lies its excellence. You can thank that for Bandcamp page for that last little quote. From A.A. Williams' third LP called Solstice, we're going to kick the LP session off with a track. The second track on the album, in fact, called Wolves.

0: 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It's a wood thrush. 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
1: The second LP session for you this evening is from A.A. Williams. It's her third LP called Solstice, and we heard three tracks. We heard Breathe, Just a Shadow, and Wolves. Let's get in now to some brand new music. Just came out in time for the show going to press. Brand new music from Johnny Marr. He's announced his fifth solo album is called The Age of Everything. It will be out on October 2. And we just had a nice little email exchange with Aaron, our friend, our long time friend, and sadly past friend Roger, a huge Johnny Marr fan. He would be absolutely chomping at the bit for this brand new album and his first hear of this brand new single. So it goes out to Roger as well. Johnny Marr with the brand new single, Spin.

Another lonely night. Another lonely night. Stare at the light of the TV screen. Stare at the TV screen. I don't know what to do. Don't know what to do. I need a rendezvous. I need a rendezvous. Computer love. Computer love. Computer love.

Anna Calvi there from her brand new EP, which is a collaborations EP called Is This All There Is? And we heard Anna Calvi and Laurie Anderson that gave us a rendition of Computer Love, which is a hauntingly experimental reimagining of Kraftwerk's classic track. Tooth before that, the London band's debut EP will be called Restless in Bloom. Tooth gave us Wallflower. Then the reformation of Blood Red Shoes. They were off doing solo projects. They are a Brighton duo of Laura Mary Carter and Steve Ansell. They're back with a brand new double A-side single. We heard the A-side Start to End from Blood Red Shoes. And then the return of Johnny Marr with his fifth solo album called The Age of Everything, which will be out in October. We heard the single Spin. If you're of a certain age, you remember when CJM first, well, you might remember when CJM first went FM back in 1983, I believe it was. And the first track played when they flipped the FM single, Signal, was The Specials' Ghost Town. June 12th, 1981 saw the single, of course, because it wasn't on any actual album. The Ghost Town single came out June 12th, 1981, evoking themes of urban decay, deindustrialization, unemployment, and violence in the inner cities in the UK. It struck a chord around the world, and it struck a chord for CJMers as well, because it was the first track played on CJM when it flipped to FM. The Specials, the anniversary of one of the anniversaries of the week, it's Ghost Town.

Ending off that set with a couple tracks from the Help 2 compilation. We haven't played that in the past couple weeks. A track we haven't played before was from Depeche Mode. They covered Universal Soldier, which was an anti-war protest song written by Canadian singer and songwriter Buffy St. Marie. Fontaine's DC, we have played before. It was a studio version of their take on Sinead O'Connor's 1990 protest song, Black Boys on Mopeds, from Fontaine's DC. And we started that set off with the Specials and the anniversary of their Ghost Town single from June 12th, 1981. So we're at the end of the program for this week. Thanks for tuning in, as always, if you do, or thanks for tuning in this evening period and enjoying the musical selections for you. I'm glad you did. You can go to cowboysandindies.blogspot.com tomorrow to see the track list. There will be selected videos up, and there will also be a link to the archive, or as I call it, the handy listen again link, in case you want to listen to the show again or you missed it outright. That will all be up for you tomorrow. As I said, we just heard Depeche Mode with Universal Soldier, Fontaine's DC with Black Boys on Mopeds, and the Specials, Ghost Town. We're going to leave you with some Boards of Canada from their album Inferno. We haven't heard from them in many moons. The brand new album is critically acclaimed, fan acclaimed, as everybody knew it would be. We're going to end off with the Boards of Canada giving us The Word Becomes Flesh. Thanks for tuning in this evening. We'll be back next Saturday night at 9 o'clock for more of the best of the British Indian alternative scene. So your Saturday night, Sunday morning listening continues with Boards of Canada. And as always, keep it locked on CJAM.

0: This is Voluntary in Nature, a.k.a. Kevin Howes, p.k.a. 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
2: 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My name is Max. We are starting off with a live remix featuring a bit of Olaf Dreger's Live at the Top Gun Festival 2025, as well as Obli with some snippets from the Anjunda Deep edition remixed. We've got a bit of Killer Squid lined up after that. 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

concluding a live remix featuring samples from Olaf Dreger as well as Obli. We are now getting into DJ Killa Squid, Squid Elements final mixtape. On the other side of the show, we will hear from Matt Thibodeau live in Leipzig. 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
3: No job, no home. 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

I want to introduce you to our very first DJ. She is a Sui FM resident, and she's been handpicked by IPC himself to open this night. So, can we please make some noise for the wonderful Apriya?

We are mixing out of Killa Squid's Squid Elements mixtape and into Matt and Mark Thibodeau live in Leipzig. This will be our feature for the rest of the show. We will play the entire set. I'm going to catch you on the flip side of this. Thank you so much for tuning in. This is Prelude, only on CJAM 99.1 FM, reaching higher ground in Windsor and

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0: We are concluding our feature for this week. Matt and Mark Thibodeau, live in Leipzig. Catch me again next week, Friday, 8 until 10. This is Prelude. My name is Max. Thank you so much for tuning in. And thank you so much for supporting community radio, CJAM 99.1 FM, reaching higher ground in Windsor and Detroit.
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Well, that song there was Winter Sucked doing the song Say Goodbye. And Say Goodbye will debut on Bandcamp and streaming platforms on June 19th of 2026 here. So this is a brand new track, and I discovered it through Mooncoil Media, who is a professional music promotion group or organization. You know, people will ask me how I come up with some of the new music I do, and honestly, Mooncoil provides me a lot. As for who I am, if you don't know, I'm DJ Rave with Asylum Radio. I'm part of Asylum Windsor. This is C-Jam on 99.1 FM. And I just want to take a moment and say, you know, isn't FM radio kind of the way of the past? You know, that I've heard that question. And I'm going to tell you why I think what not only I do, but all the other volunteer programmers on here do is so important. Because so much of life is becoming dependent on algorithms and a computer telling you what it is you're probably going to want to hear, that eventually everything starts sounding the same, and you start losing the ability to really discover some new and interesting things, or at least it helps make it harder when you're too reliant on algorithm. And that's why some of the programmers here are so important, and I like to listen to a few of them myself, is these are people who are just curating music for the sake of love. These aren't AI bands, as far as I know, none of them are. These are people who are handpicking things and saying, hey, this is really good. You need to hear this. Damn the algorithm. Let me introduce you something from a place of love and passion. And that's what a lot of us are doing here. And this is why organizations such as C-Jam matter so much in life. Because the algorithm loses its soul. You lose that artistic moment, that touch, the ability to feel and to connect with another human being. So thank you for coming along with me. And you know, damn the algorithm.

0: Well, thanks for sticking out with me. This is still DJ Rave on Asylum Radio on 99.1 FM CJAM. And I'd like to take a moment to remind you that, you know, you can follow what we do under the Asylum umbrella at asylum_Windsor on Instagram, or you can follow us on Facebook as well. If you wanted to message me about any of the music when the show is airing on Monday nights, like, I'm signed into the Instagram while you do, you know, let's talk music. So by all means, please, you know, this is a project of passion. We don't make money at this. We're volunteers on the airwaves here. And it's because we love what we do, we love the music, and we love introducing people to it. We love nerding out about it. So do it with us. And again, you can also follow Friends of CJAM on Instagram as well. You can listen online at cjam.ca. I've got, you know, other places I post this at. You can listen to the archives. So by all means, give it a listen from time to time. You know, explore some of the other things. Support the people who are curating music and experiences for you. Now, that block of songs, I was kind of feeling a little bit of a post-punky kind of mood. So I went from Actors Left on Red, which is, I think that's my current favorite Actors song. And because I usually do Actors and Leathers back-to-back because it makes me giggle, I did Leathers Fascination, which again, a personal favorite. From there, Boot Blacks, Can You Feel It Anymore? Like, I don't know if that's my favorite Boot Black song, but I like it. And again, anytime I do Boot Blacks, I often do Pixel Grip. No difference on this one. So, you know, Pixel Grip's Dancing on Your Grave. That's my personal favorite Pixel Grip song, and a lot of it has to do with it just having that cool, sexy groove to it. There's just something about that that really appeals to me. It's not for everyone, sure, but it's a personal favorite of mine. And then I ended that out with Panic Priest, Dance to the Downfall. And I just want to take a moment and tell you how solid of a dude Jack from Panic Priest is. I spend a lot of time at Smalls over in Hamtramck, Michigan. I go to a lot of shows there. I've DJed there as a guest for a decade now or so. Well, they put on a festival, and one of their headliners backed out almost last minute. I don't remember exactly, you know, who or how last minute it was, but it was pretty short notice. And Smalls put out an urgent plea, and Jack from Panic Priest worked it out, jumped in his car, drove to Hamtramck, got there in time to not even sound check, just got there in time to go up there, headline that night for Mike, not even knowing where he was going to be sleeping that night. He just responded to a call for help. And you know what? That's a solid dude. He did a good thing. I gotta give Panic Priest all the love, cause Jack was the frickin' man. You know?
1: What is it you're making there, son? 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Couldn't you build some form of computer aid here?
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Russia started the war against freedom as it is. Russia is trying to defeat the freedom of all people in Europe, of all the people in the world. It tries to show

0: Freedom matters. 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
1: Well, this is DJ Rave with 99.1 FM CJAM and Asylum Radio again. That track there, I'm not going to lie, that one's a very interesting and complicated track. That's Landzug with This Is War, and that's off of the Electronic Resistance Reconstruction compilation album. And what that was is, back in, I think it was 2022 now, Sideline Magazine put together a musical fundraiser to benefit Ukraine after the Russian invasion of the Ukraine. And this is one of the songs off of it. It's referred to as being music from the front line. Now, it was very, very hard for Sideline to put some of this together. When they released this and that compilation said, more than 50 darkwave and post-punk acts from the Ukraine underground, they said they had very difficult conditions to get a hold of some of the necessary files, as some of the discs were in occupied territories. Other files were lost, and they sometimes had to work with very raw source material to reconstruct the tracks. A lot of the tracks off of that compilation refer to the current situations that they were experiencing, and it being in the front lines of the invasion. So, it's a compilation that features artists from all over the Ukraine, and like I said, it was a fundraiser for them, and it was also to kind of honor musicians on the front line, and the soldiers and medics and the people who just try to help wherever they can, true people trying to survive. And it just kind of goes to illustrate some of that. Sometimes there's nothing more yes, not having an invasion would be more important than art, but it illustrates the critical role that art plays in our world, where it's a way to convey complex stories and complex emotions, tell tales of experience, things that can last for generations. And these are the kinds of stories that history needs to remember. So, I think Sideline did a very good job with that. And, it's been on my mind a bit lately, so I thought I'd dip into some Landzug the Noisemaker with This Is War, because the war is still ongoing. Wars are always ongoing, it feels like. And it's important to remember the people who are suffering. And hopefully one day we'll have a world without it.

I'm taking a break now. I'm gonna be fake now. I'm gonna be me, but not what you see. You're simply too late now. Whatever I post now, your answer is toast now.

All right, you're still with me, DJ Rave, on Asylum Radio, 99.1 FM CJAM. And you know, I think I'm going to keep it a little more lighthearted for a moment than I had earlier. Coming off of the fun block of songs, I mean, I think they're all fun myself, but you know, we went from Diorama's Island, which was remixed by Faderhead, from that right on into Alice doing For Dead, which is one of my favorite songs by one of my favorite bands. Some of my most favorite live performances has been watching Alice, and that's A-L-1-C-E, perform live. They're just so good, so much fun, so creative, so artistic. It's like, I'm willing to hop in the car and drive a couple hours to go see Alice without even hesitating. From there, I shifted into some Rotter Sand doing You Know Nothing. I always meant to give that more of a push in the club, but for some reason I didn't, and I kind of regret that. I might start making a push for that in the clubs really soon. Because I kind of feel like I dropped the ball on that one. That's just my opinion. I should have pushed that song a lot harder. After that came, you know, Eva X. And if you listen at all, you know I absolutely love Eva X. And I kind of tried to do different songs just to introduce people to more from Eva X. Because I like it. I think you might like it. So that was Fiction from Eva X. Again, great live performance, and I find that a lot of the times the bands I really get into are groups that really impressed me with a good stage show. Because, you know, my wife and I will see some years 50 to 60 bands, and if I can walk away and, you know, a year later remember your stage show,

I'm a fan. You got me. After that came Black Book doing the song Painkiller. And in my opinion, Black Book does not miss. They're very well polished. They touch on a lot of different things. They have a few different approaches to music, but they're just so good, so professional, so well put together that just Black Book does not miss at all. Trust me.

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All right, that there was the almighty skinny puppy with Assimilate, but I'm pretty sure that if you're listening to this at all, you already knew that. But, you know, I figured I'd tell you anyway. And because, well, what would an episode of Asylum Radio be without throwing in a little bit of skinny puppy, because they're just pure Canadian excellence and it's skinny frickin' puppy. Why the heck would I not? I'd like to remind you that first Saturday of each month, Asylum Windsor does put on a free dance event at Villains Bistro. You know, the doors at Villains open up at 7 o'clock. The event starts at 9. Usually by about 10:30, we start forming a line. So, I mean, by all means, show up early if you want to come. But come check out what it is that we do. Because if you like any of this music, you're going to hear things like this. And, you know, other stuff. Like, we don't have a strict format, strict genre rules for what gets played, other than just whatever you do, make sure it's fun and the floor is always right. But this is, it's a good way to get to hear more of this and interact with people who are into this kind of music. It's a very chill, low-key, kind of happy event. And since it's still, a little bit away, I mean, this episode will replay, but this coming Saturday on June 20th, the Asylum team is putting on a special event that we do once a year called Punk and Disorderly, where, yeah, we do some of this stuff, but we kind of want to lean into the punkier side and post-punkier side, be it folk punk or Celtic or some old school, stuff. We could go anywhere from Dead Kennedys to the Ramones to anywhere to, pop punk of the 90s and 2000s. While mixing in some of our other stuff, it's just something that we can do that we periodically like to do just to be different and break it up. So we're doing that on June 20th, and as always, we don't charge covers except for on very rare special occasions. So come, check us out, and now listen to some music.

Well, thank you for going along on this ride with me again tonight. Like, I really do have a great time doing this. I love that people stop me and tell me that they listen in, or, you know, that they'll Shazam the various songs that I'm playing to check out what they are. Or, you know, that they, you know, that they put it on at this time or another, or they listen to the replays, or they go to the radio station. And I've had people from, you know, the UK mention it. I've had people from, you know, Hamilton, Toronto, London, Windsor, Detroit, you know, out in Grand Rapids, Ohio, you know, comment about, you know, listening to the show and talking to the music with me. And I really do appreciate every one of you because, you know, our community's not that big. I love the kind of support I'm getting. I love that there's so many musicians that are being so supportive. And, you know, for a quote-unquote dark alternative, you know, for the subgenre we are, people who aren't in the know would probably expect a little more pessimism, a little more nihilism, a little more fatalism, maybe, or a lot of other isms. Yeah, there's probably a few other isms in there that could apply, but that's a different conversation. But it's actually a very supportive community, and, you know, I'm very thankful to be part of it. I do feel very honored. That said, you know, the last three songs, that was Encephalon doing Emulations. Followed that up with Traitors with the song Dream Drowning, the radio edit of that song, and Traitors, huh. You know, funny enough, I was supposed to see them headline at a festival over in Michigan not all that long ago. You know, I never did get to see them. I wonder what that was, what that's all about. But anyway, I followed that up with Vertigo, The Dagger. And, you know, Vertigo, that's kind of a, you know, a newer song. That's like new, and I really like to push the new things. So, Vertigo's The Dagger, kind of a groovy goth rock vibe to it. I figured I tend to run a little more industrial more often than not, and I feel that's unfair to my post-punk goth rock people. So I intentionally leaned a little more into that this episode, so that's why you got some of The Dagger and some of the other stuff. And coming up in, about a minute or so, is the last song of the night. It is a tradition at the club nights for years. I always closed on the exact same song. You know, I closed with Kathy's song from Apoptygma Berserk for years. And I've kind of adopted Bow Ever Down's Goodbye as the Asylum Radio closing song. So, good night, goodbye, see you soon, I guess.

0: 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I'm going to count to three.
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0: I'm not horsing around here. Lucky for you, I don't have time for this right now. Come on, Bobby, let's go to the fun center.
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4: 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So if you ever happen to miss out on an episode of the program, it's going to be up there waiting for you. And this week is no exception to that. We'll be playing three different DJ set lists, as well as a bunch of independent rock tracks that are just played on their own in the first half hour of the show, specifically featuring new music from the Canadian electronic producer Daphne, as well as some Canadian content from the artist Aura Kogan, so stick around for that, as well as a mix, too, of some older favorites of mine that I've played on the show before. However, though, without further ado, I want to get things started off with the first setlist, opening up with a track from Daphne, the brand new LP Butterfly. We'll be hearing the track Two Maps.

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And I'm your host, Brian, bringing you a weekly selection of independent rock and electronic music every Friday here from 10:30 a.m. until noon, or anytime you like, over at cjam.ca, where, of course, you can stream all of our shows on the archives, available at your listening leisure. What's really great about it, too, is obviously you can check out all the different programs that may be sitting outside of the hours that you're not typically tuned into our network. Obviously, we all have different life schedules, or we're just simply not able to listen to an entire program all in one sitting, so it's a really great option just to check out everything that we have on offer. I do know that later at night we have a lot more sort of heavier content that plays, so if you're into more metal or kind of underground rock, definitely be something there for you. There's specifically a show called Riff You to Shreds that's recently been added to the network, so maybe go and check that out. However, though, just want to quickly recap what we heard in that first set list before we move on to the next. As I mentioned earlier, we started off with some brand new music from the Canadian electronic producer Daphne. This is his newest LP. It's called Butterfly, and we opened up with the song Two Maps. Daphne being one of the pseudonyms that is more commonly known by as the name Caribou, but for some reason, this particular electronic artist likes to release different albums underneath different names, but Caribou being the most famous. So if you're a fan of that artist, it's the same person. Following that, though, we mixed in a older track from the same artist, that being Daphne again. This is the track Crimson from 2022's album Cherry. This has kind of become a staple track here at Indie Electric. I use this in my DJ sets a lot. Just a really big fan of this song in particular. Has that sort of intense high energy and nice build up to it. It almost kind of sounds like it could be a track in a fighting game or something. After that, though, we heard from the artist Primitov. That was the track Ski Mask. This comes from a project that's simply titled ISS-012. After that, Agony OST with Magilla Ski Mask from 2024's Variations of Hell. That was my favorite albums of that particular year. I'm really a big fan of Agony OST. It's very much this sort of garage underground, very dark and atmospheric style of electronic music. Big fan of it, though. After that, we heard from Synthony, formerly known as Sewer Slut, out of Australia, and this is from the most recent LP called Lamenting Malice, and that was the track Imminent Eradication. Thought that really worked well as the closing track to the mixed portion of that DJ set list, especially because of the fact that as the track goes on, it just gets progressively more and more abrasive and cacophonous and just kind of ends with that giant wall of distorted sound. Really big fan of this artist, obviously. Mentioned the fact, too, often on this program that the 2021 LP Schizophrenia Simulation is the favorite album of that particular year, and I've since then been playing tracks from it all the time on this show. And then finally, finishing things out, we heard from an artist who's quite different from everything else that preceded it in the set list, but this was Aura Kogan. Her two tracks in the newest LP called Hard Hearted Woman, first of which was called Honey, and the second of which was called Too Late. Very much in line, I would say, with sort of that rock slash country sound. For the immediate artist that goes to my mind when I heard this was Fleetwood Mac. So if you're a fan of that style of kind of country and rock hybrid fusion, I would recommend this artist to you. However, though, just going to stop and take a quick break, but when we return to the program, we'll be hearing

track from an electronic artist by the name of Marin, and we'll be hearing the song Try Again. 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

0: get back to the warning that I've received, you may take it with however many grains of salt you wish, that the brown acid that is circulating around us is not specifically too good. It's suggested that you do stay away from that. Of course, it's your own trip, so be my guest, but please be advised that there is a warning on that one, okay?
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I got higher, I got fake, I got higher, I got fake, I got higher, I got fake.

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And I'm your host, Brian, bringing you a weekly selection of independent rock and electronic music every Friday from 10:30 a.m. until noon. And if you'd like to give the show a follow, you can find me online with the tag at Indie Electric. Currently residing on Instagram, Facebook, as well as Twitter, with Instagram being the platform that I generally favor the most in terms of having consistent content updates for. But regardless, if you give me a follow, you can find updates regarding the program, including, most importantly, the track listing to every episode of the show. I know most people aren't tuned into an entire 90-minute broadcast, and due to the fact that I mix some of the songs together in the DJ set list, it makes it hard to kind of tell when one song starts and ends. So if you heard something you're a big fan of and you didn't catch the name of it, simplest way to go and find out all the names of the tracks and just to check out new artists in general. Obviously, I cover a pretty large variety of content on this show, but I think there is a lot of crossover appeal. Obviously, if you hear one song that you like, you might be able to go back to previous episodes of the program and see other songs that I've featured. However, getting into that, we're going to start off by mentioning the first track in that set list, which was, as I talked about earlier, electronic artist by the name of Marin, that's being spelt with two I's. And that was the track Try Again, which comes from an EP called Hors Série Number 4. After that was Andre Zimmer with the Save My Life EP, which is a 2025 release, and that was the track Invisible Sandwich, which featured on this show a number of times, as well as the one that's going to follow it. After that was Eddie C with Show Me the Way, coming from a EP also released in 2025 called Jesus Calling, very much based in kind of the soul and funk territory of that one there, the whole EP specifically. Definitely a really nice kind of change up in the set list there. And then after that was another big kind of genre whiplash. That was Death Grips going back to their 2013 record Government Plates. And that was the track Birds, which is quite honestly probably one of the most bizarre songs that they've ever put out, which is saying something considering their whole body of work is pretty out there. But the interesting thing about this track, and it's a well-known fact for people who are fans of the band, but obviously if you've never heard of this group before, this would be kind of an interesting little tidbit of information. The guitar on that track is actually played by Robert Pattinson. And when I say Robert Pattinson, I am referring to the actor. Funny enough, there's an image of them with him and also Beyonce behind the scenes at a show that Beyonce was playing at, which has kind of turned into a bit of a meme for the group, because obviously Death Grips is a bit more on the underground, so it's kind of bizarre to see them paired up with such kind of huge juggernaut celebrities. But apparently the story behind that was essentially they met Beyonce through Robert Pattinson, who was at the same event that Beyonce was at. But funny enough, behind the story behind that particular photo. And then finally finish things off as a new track, a brand new release from James Blake, which is actually apparently his very first independently released album. It's called Trying Times, and that was the track Death of Love from that release. Very much in line with the style of music that he's previously put out in the past. Really big fan of his, though, especially his debut record, which is a self-titled release, is absolutely fantastic. A lot of really great classic tracks on that one. So if you're interested in getting into him, I would definitely start with that one. And a lot of his earlier work, too, is interesting as well. He actually started off as more of like a basic sort of run-of-the-mill electronic producer, and then he, with his debut record, randomly did a huge change-up and went more so into a singer-songwriter territory. And it still had elements of electronic music, but it was definitely not what you would expect if you had previously been following him in his previous works. However, though, it is about time that we stop and take a quick break, but when we return to the show, be hearing a brand new track from Femtonal from their newest release called Man Bites Dog, and we'll be starting off the set list with the track Video Nasty, only here on 99.1 CJAM FM, where, as always, we are redefining radio in Windsor and Detroit.

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And on those platforms, you can find updates regarding the program, including previews of some of the featured LPs in the upcoming weeks of the show, as well as the track list every episode of the program, which I think is the single most useful reason to give me a follow. Obviously, most people aren't listening to an entire program all in one sitting, so if you missed a name of a track you're a really big fan of, it'll be up there waiting for you. However, though, I'm going to quickly recap what we heard in that last set list there before getting into the final track of the show. As mentioned earlier, we started things off with the Toronto band Femtonal, who just recently put out their debut LP. They've been steadily releasing content for a while now, but it's always been just short EPs. This is the first full-length album. It's called Man Bites Dog. And from that, we heard the track Video Nasty, which is easily my favorite track on the track list. Just a really great, heavily aggressive, driven song, and just overall, just really great, fun track, very abrasive and kind of in your face. What's kind of funny too is the title, the name of the track, Video Nasty, for those who might be unaware, was like an old expression that used to be used back like in the 80s and 90s for films that were banned or just heavily controversial, such as Faces of Death or various very gory slasher films. And if I'm not mistaken, this was more of a British term than it was more so in North America. So it's kind of funny that they would make that reference, given that it's a Canadian band. But a bit of a old hat expression there. Following that, though, we heard from Jump Source out of Montreal. That was the track Get It Done. And that's from the JS06 EP. It's funny, I mentioned earlier on in the show too, there was an artist that I played whose album was called ISS012. I noticed a lot of electronic producers, a lot of their EPs will just have very kind of, I guess, categorical names, for lack of a better term, where it's just like the name of the artist abbreviated and then whatever number EP it was that they put out. Kind of makes it easier to go through their catalog, I guess, but it's not much in terms of creativity, in terms of naming. But either way, that was Jump Source. And then after that, we heard from Aria Bear with the track Ferret Wiggler, and this comes from an EP called Bunny Fluffer, which came out in 2024. So went from a very kind of basic naming to a very odd and kind of goofy name there with Bunny Fluffer. But after that, we heard a new track from Underscores. This is the brand new LP that came out this year. It's called U, just simply the letter U. And that was the final track from the release called Wish You Well. Underscores being a artist, I think a lot of people who are fans of groups such as Machine Girl or Femtonal would really appreciate. Very much in line with that PC music or hyperpop style. And Underscores actually was featured on a number of tracks on the brand new Danny Brown LP that came out last year. So nice kind of crossovers as well. However, though, it is about time that we get to the final track in the show. We're going to be changing things up quite a lot. We're going to be playing a metal track from the band Neurosis out of Oakland. Just put out their newest album called An Undying Love for the Burning World. And we'll be finishing out Indie Electric this week with the track Seething and Scattered. Enjoy the rest of your Friday and keep it tuned to 99.1 CJAM FM, where, as always, we're redefining radio in Windsor and Detroit.

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Nice. I say a special good evening to Winslow. Detroit, good evening to you. It's a rainy Saturday, but you know how we do. The trees, the earth needs to get water, as you know. Music by the man Eddie Grant, coming out of Guyana. A legend, a veteran. Neighbor, neighbor.

As you can tell, I'm just feeling in that classic mood today. Maybe because of the rain, I don't know. But I'm just feeling classical. It's all about classic soca music right here on CGM 99.1 FM. You don't know, it's your boy Tony Fraser on the inside. Each and every Saturday, we bring it to you. Music of the Caribbean.

0: Lord Krishna himself. This one is called Audrey. You listen to Steam on CJAM 99.1 FM each and every Saturday. Be somebody, tell somebody. The Lord Kitchener himself. This one is called Audrey. In other words, sugar boom boom.
1: Audrey, you are moving
0: now. Lots of sugar up in here today, I could tell.

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That's our direct line to CJAM here, right here in studio. 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
3: I couldn't just cut that one out, just so I have to bring it back. So I hope you enjoy the second encore version of this song by Lord Kitchener himself.

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Somebody say play it again. Sure, that's what we're here for. As the summer soon approaches, a lot of activity is going down the pipeline for this summer. Two jerk fests happening in the city. One uptown, one downtown. Carousel of Nations, of course.

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We have a special guest in the studio, Mr. Jesse Ryan, I guess. Very young guy, and the thing is that, you know, you come here today to talk about a legend. I have so much questions to ask him, or he'd answer them. Because this legend that he's about to talk about is a great look.

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Yeah, listen, it's not that I don't know what I'm saying, though. She has so much things going on that I can't call them out. She all over the place, I tell you. You know, just now she could be the mayor, Wendy.

0: I got a call from my dad. My dad just called me at 2 a.m. So from the time I saw that call, I was like, he's like, you know, when you get home, give me a call. So my granddad actually passed away that day. And so, yeah, I was always wanting to do something with him, and, you know, obviously that wasn't going to happen at that time. So I sat down and wrote this proposal for a tribute project to him, where I would take 7 of his songs and rearrange them and produce them. I had no way of, I didn't have a plan really to how I was going to do it. I just wrote the proposal, and I got the opportunity a year later to produce this concert for Black History Month 2023. And the process of doing that concert made me realize that there is a huge gap in the way that Calypso history has been recorded and documented, because there's so much about my grandfather I just didn't know, and I was uncovering, and I'll tell you a little bit about that a little bit later. But yeah, so I launched this concert, and that was the catalyst for me to do to create my organization, which is called Kaiso Street Society. We basically do three things. We're researching Calypso history, we're documenting it, and not just academic research, but like public facing things like films that actually affect culture and start conversations. Because I'm doing my master's right now in ethnomusicology, and that's like, you know, I'm learning the ethics behind the thing at York University.
1: Oh, so okay. So I guess Paulina could probably advise you. We also doing an archives.
0: Yep.
1: Right. So that information there.
0: Yes.
1: That is very important.
2: We will be cross examining.
1: See, I tell you, she's all over the place. So that's, I think I missed something there. Again, just remind the audience.
0: Yeah.
1: How did what inspired you to do this again?
0: Well, the Mighty Bomber is my granddad.
1: Oh,
0: right.
1: Did you say that earlier?
0: I'm not sure if I did, but maybe I didn't make that especially clear.
2: I don't think it was clear.
1: Right.
0: So the Mighty Bomber is my grandfather.
1: Oh,
0: right? So I always wanted to do something with him. You know, like I grew up being introduced as, hey, that's Mighty Bomber grandson, right?
1: Yeah, but
0: I didn't really understand his legacy and how important he was.
1: But now you know.
0: Now I know.
1: Right.
0: Now I know. So, The film itself is an offshoot of the project that started 3 years ago. So I decided, okay, I'm going to record these songs that I rearranged.
1: Right.
0: And we recorded them last year, May, at the Revolution Studios in Toronto.
1: Right.
0: And then the intention was always to do a documentary as well, right? And it was just going to be too expensive to do the documentary. And then once we recorded the music, I'm like, there's no way I'm releasing this album without doing a documentary. Mm-hmm. Like, there's too much history. There's more about him as a person that I want to share. So we decided to make a film. It was supposed to be 20 minutes. It ended up being 28 minutes. So, yeah. So I'm here today to premiere that film as a collaboration with the Caribbean Center here in Windsor and the Black Scholars at the University of Windsor.
2: Yes, the Black Scholars Institute.
0: Yep, there we go.
2: Yeah. All right, Tony, I could take over?
1: Yes.
2: Okay. Because we just jump right into the whole film, but I wanted to have the people introduce yourself and tell us about Justin Ryan.
0: For sure. So I'm a musician primarily, a jazz musician. I grew up in Trinidad Tobago, and I moved to Toronto about 13 years ago. Mm-hmm. Before that, I was studying in the States a bit, and I grew up around music. I grew up in Belmont, Trinidad. I grew up around culture. Grew up, a 50-minute walk to the Savannah. So it's like I was around all of that rich culture and steel pan and all of that. And of course, my granddad being Mighty Bomber. Like, I grew up hearing him sing in his family home. All my aunts and uncles sang and played instruments and different things. But I also grew up in the church. So my parents kind of sheltered me from certain parts of our culture. And then eventually, I went to high school, my music teacher was Michelle Huggins Watts, who was the arranger for, Valley Harp Steel Orchestra, first woman to win a Panorama title as an arranger. So she really introduced us to a lot of music, and I fell in love with jazz in my late teens, and I released a couple records. And my first record, actually my debut record called Bridges in 2020, was nominated for a Juno.
2: Wow.
0: So yeah, I'm just kind of straddling traditions, you know, my own upbringing, folk music, calypso,
3: and other Afro-Caribbean traditions and the music that I fell in love with in my teens, you know, jazz. Oh,
2: you see, I only bring you celebrities, you know. I only bring you big names, Tony. All right. Oh, awesome. Well, for those of us who are not familiar or may not be familiar with your grandfather's story before tonight, but if you'd like to become familiar, you should come to the Caribbean Center tonight at 6 p.m. to watch the documentary. Can you share a little bit about who the Mighty Bomber was to you personally before you began making this film?
3: I'll give you a story, an anecdote that would kind of help you understand who he was as a person. Mm-hmm. So my grandfather had a black book. And in that book was the names of every family member and their birthdays. And he would call, like, religiously. If nobody called me on my birthday, I knew I would get a call from my grandfather on my birthday. I would actually look forward to that. So that was the kind of person he was. He was very much a family man. I think it was either 1962 or 1965, somewhere around there. There was like this poll, like a community poll, and he won Father of the Year.
2: Wow.
3: It was posted in one of the newspapers. So he was very much a family man. There was one title he won in the Savannah one year. He sang, and he would sing in the tents and leave and come straight back home. And that day when he won, he was sitting at home watching himself be declared the winner in the Savannah.
2: Wow.
3: So he had to call his driver and then drive back down to Savannah to collect his award. So those kind of stories kind of give you a picture of who he was as a person. And he was very much dedicated to Calypso. I was reminded when we did the launch on Wednesday that there's a period in his life, about 8 years, he did not sing calypsos. He did not go to the tents. He did not compete in any competitions because he, you know, he said he found the Lord and he was very much dedicated to his Christian faith. And he lived the rest of his life pretty much like that as well, but he did return to the tents, right? So he was very much a man of faith, a family man, dedicated to Calypso, and he was a mentor to many, many Calypsonians, many big names as well.
2: Yeah, for sure, for sure. Well, let me ask you, as both a filmmaker and a family member in this case, what was it like for you to kind of uncover these pieces of your grandfather's history and legacy? You said you, there's lots you didn't know, and you got to dive in here, so what was that like?
3: Well, I'll tell you two things that I found out about my grandma that I didn't know before. The first thing is that when I remember calling my uncle, Clifton, who goes by the sobriquet, the Young Bomber, he sings Calypso as well. I was like, uncle, like, what songs should I include on this project? And he started calling names, and he's called the name of a song, a Calypso called Expo 67. I'm like, Expo 67, like, what is that about? He's like, yeah, just go on YouTube, search it, and listen to the song. Expo 67 is the incredible watershed moment in Canada that happened in Montreal in 1967, where Canada was celebrating its centennial, and my granddad was commissioned to write a calypso as part of the Trinidadian cohort to come to this to the World Fair, right? Expo is still regarded as like the template for World Fairs. It was the first big one like that in the world. So Canada was declaring itself a multicultural nation, and you know, Trinidad and Jamaica had just got independence, so there was this like new influx of Caribbean, you know,
2: like
3: immigrants. Another wave of Caribbean immigrants. So it was an important moment for Canada and for Trinidad as well, you know. So
2: nice. And so you talked a little bit how you came to do the documentary, but one of the questions that, so when we look at stories and what we want to bring out, because I have plenty projects on the back burner, but why did you feel it is important to tell this story right now in this moment?
3: If you told me I would be doing this 5 years ago, I would say no way. Right. I mean, obviously, I love Calypso and I love Calypso jazz. And I had the opportunity when I was growing up in Trinidad to hear the, you know, the Clive Zanders and the pioneers of Kaiso jazz and the Michael Lauchi Tongs and all of those guys. But when my granddad passed away, it kind of shifted something in me. I mean, the same thing happened to me personally when my mom passed away, like in 2017. So I think loss is both a blessing and a curse, right? You feel the loss, but it definitely stirred up a fire in me to like preserve his legacy and to look at how that legacy inspires my own trajectory. So I think that was one thing. The other thing too is that Calypso history is being lost every single day.
2: Yes.
3: Right? So there's a I feel a responsibility to collect those stories. I mean, there's only so much I can do and my organization can do. But to answer your question, there is an urgency that I feel to do it now while we still have, you know, some folks with us. As a matter of fact, when I launched this project 3 years ago and I started talking to people, I was realizing that a lot of the big names in terms of researchers and legacy holders, a lot of them passed away just within the last 5 to 10 years, right? So, just the urgency of feeling the need to preserve Calypso history. And I have 2 kids, 2 young kids, and I'm also kind of in that season of re-examining what legacy means, you know, for me as well.
2: Yeah, and I think that's important. And I feel the exact same way when I was working on my play with Natasha, as you mm-hmm. know. It's called How Jab Jab Saved the Pretty Mass, and a lot of that was about preserving traditional mass history. Coming out of Trinidad, and we went to Trinidad to research people, and yeah. they're saying, you know, this midnight robber, this yeah. person who plays this,
3: yeah.
2: like the traditions are being lost, and yeah. that's why I felt also the yeah. same thing, the same kind of urgency. And then yeah. when I lost my dad again, the preservation, yes. and it pulls you back into your culture a
3: yes.
2: little bit.
3: Like, yes, yes,
2: I started
3: yes.
2: traveling to Trinidad and Tobago a lot after
3: yeah.
2: that.
3: Yeah, I want to jump in here too mm-hmm. because I think I can hear some people respond to that and say, well, culture must move on, you know, mm-hmm. and things must develop and so on. And my response to that is, yes, culture must move on. However, we're not just talking about an art form or a stylistic choice of, for example, Jab Jab or Pretty Mass
2: yeah.
3: or Calypso versus Soca yeah. or whatever. What we're looking at, when you study Trinidadian history, Trinidadian culture, mass culture, Calypso culture, you understand, like, the history of Trinidad and, by extension, the Caribbean is written into the Calypso
2: yes.
3: history, right?
2: Yes.
3: So it's not just, for me, example, like a personal family history. There's a collective history that's being explored and documented in the music. That's why it's worth preserving.
2: Correct.
3: Right.
2: Because it is essentially almost like you're preserving books or something.
3: Yes.
2: Whatever is telling the story. And,
3: yes.
2: you know, as you know, for those of us who don't know, but those of us who do know, Calypso history, Soca history, mass, all that comes out of resistance mm-hmm. and rebellion. And we're talking about, you know, preserving the history of our continued fight to
3: yes.
2: our own selves, our own autonomy,
3: yes.
2: our own, you know, culture and the ability to come out of things like enslavement or mm-hmm. and things of that nature. And Trinidad carries such a very unique, diverse history.
3: Mm-hmm, mm-hmm,
2: and so
3: mm-hmm.
2: you have to preserve these kinds of things. And I love mm-hmm. the little collaborations and these little connections we could make.
3: Yeah, yeah.
2: Because
3: yeah.
2: when you preserve Calypso and Trinidad history, it prompts you to even preserve other histories of Caribbeanness and bring it together, because
3: yeah.
2: then Aloe is one.
3: Yeah.
2: One Caribbean and multiple islands, but comes from the same place.
3: And I would add to that, for me as a jazz musician, there is deep connections between Calypso and jazz
2: yes.
3: Art form, like if you want to say that, or Calypso and jazz history. And there is a heritage of excellence that the old Calypsonians mm-hmm. carried and built, and the excellent arranging in Calypso. That's kind of the focus of my master's program right now, and my major research project, I should say. And I think it's important for younger musicians to dig into that history, because we're slowly moving away from the content of the music, and just the music is very surface right now. Like, I love a good soca, you know, if the beat is right, you know, like I love that stuff too, don't get me wrong. But there is potency in the old music that

0: right? And so that is what I think the richness is in Calypso, that it is actually not made for commercialized space. It is made as a preserve, you know, a preservative, like a keeper of things and stories and things. And so it just, you can't beat that kind of richness because it's not competing with a commercialization. It's there to tell the real thing.
1: Yeah.
0: And I love to see, like, when Trinidad Carnival, which I hope to attend shortly, comes, my favorite things are watching Extempo, and because I love to see how people build out stories.
1: Yeah.
0: And shout out to some of my family. My auntie's brother is an Extempo star over there. So
1: what's his name?
0: I think it's Hezekiah Wong. I'll get it for you.
1: Yeah, please. Joking. Yeah. Okay.
0: Yeah, and so, very cool. But I love watching that Extempo because the storytelling. I'm a spoken word poet, so everything for me is stories and how rich you can get. But on top of the stories, because spoken word is like storytelling as well, and you bring your own tempo, but it is, the same richness is in the production, so they have the two elements together.
1: Yeah.
0: There's no surface thing in Calypso. It's very, very entrenched and very rich.
1: And it's Calypso, you know, in the film I make the statement, Calypso history is Black history.
0: Yes.
1: Right, and it's documenting the experience of Afro-Trinidadians, really Caribbean people, but you know, it came out of the experience of the African slaves in Trinidad. And the thing that I want people to know about Calypso too is that it, just like blues and just like other Black forms of music that, you know, started in America, for example, there's a Blackness of the music that, where we have the ability to talk about very hard things and make it feel good.
0: Right? Trinis, we're so good at that.
1: Right? You know?
2: It's a big part of emancipation, too.
1: Absolutely.
2: I mean, freedom.
1: Yeah. Yes. Yeah.
2: Because when we came out of slavery, that was our go-to.
0: Yes. Yep.
2: That music, right?
1: Yep. Absolutely. Yeah, it's the foundational music. You know, if you're from the Caribbean right now, you've probably been watching the iShow Speed Caribbean tour. And all of the conversations and the arguments between islands about who's this is better and who's that is better and who does this better. And there's a huge argument now about which music came before which style of music.
0: I've seen that Mentos versus Calypso.
1: You know? Anybody who knows, if you know, you know. Calypso was the first identifiable sound from the region, right? The very first Calypso was recorded in 1912, right? And that was an instrumental Calypso. And then the very first vocal recording was 1914.
0: Yeah.
1: The very first recording, you know, the identifiable jazz recording was 1917.
0: Right.
1: So Calypso is so early compared to all other musics in the Caribbean. And if you look at the history, there's a track actually called from Roaring Lion called Babu Lala, recorded in 1938, I believe. If you listen to that track, you can hear the beginnings of ska.
0: Yeah.
1: In that track.
0: Wow.
2: I was not about to talk about that.
1: Yeah.
2: There's a lot of people don't know. We started with ska, and for some reason, we passed that over to Jamaicans, and that's how they turned into reggae.
0: Yeah.
2: Correct?
1: Yeah.
2: Right? So at the end of the day, we were part of that already.
0: Yeah.
1: Yeah.
2: You know, the fact that, you know, we passed that on, a lot of people were saying that, you know, how can you give up something like that? But we, as Trinidadians, we just have that beat, and we want that beat.
1: Yeah.
2: Where, don't get me wrong, I love reggae as much as anybody do. However, reggae basically, we're not talking dancehall reggae. It's basically a 2-3 chord beat, where with us, we all over the place.
1: Yeah.
2: Up, down, sideways.
1: So,
2: with that sense, you know, we gravitate to that. And I am happy that we did that.
1: Yeah.
2: The fact that there's two identities. So they was able to take ska and do reggae, and that's perfect.
1: Yeah.
2: And then we were able to take the Calypso and make it our own.
0: Yes, so good.
2: Before you jump into that, there's something I want you to address, since you're on this archives business and this history. When you go on Google, okay, soca comes under reggae. I don't like that.
1: Yeah, I'll tell you.
2: It has to be identified.
1: I'll tell you why.
2: And hold on a second. And next thing too, we need to understand that Calypso, that word is worldwide. Soca is not.
1: Right.
2: So if we need to get soca in there, it has to come under Calypso.
0: Yes.
2: That's something we need to understand. Because it is not out there. If you

0: If you put in Calypso, that will pop up.
1: Mm-hmm,
0: you put in Soca, it's not going to pop up.
1: Right.
0: Unless you're just going on YouTube, which is frequent now.
1: Yeah.
0: But talking about main archives, mainstream.
1: Yes, I hear what you're saying.
0: Go ahead.
1: I mean, part of that is that the fact that Soca is a newer art form, right? It came out of Calypso, so there's less recorded history that compared to Calypso.
0: Right.
1: But going back to the comment you made about Soca being put under the umbrella of reggae. So one thing that the reggae industry was able to do was they had what was called a dub plate culture, right? Mm-hmm. They were heavy into recording and putting out records, and they had major record labels that they had the infrastructure to be able to get their records around, right? So that infrastructure gave them a place in international record labels and the actual categorization of things. If you look at many Calypso records, some of them are listed as reggae, right? And it's because when you market something that was for us or from us and you give it to somebody else, it's something that they don't know what to do with it, right?
0: Right.
1: So sometimes they would market as reggae because that's what they knew it to be, because it sounded like the Caribbean, right? The other thing about soca is that, I mean, I don't want to get into this too much, but the sound of the Southern Caribbean, that's what soca was originally called.
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1: Yeah, so soca was an acronym, right? If you talk to people like Robin Imamsha and so on from Trinidad, they'll give the history. So, and it was supposed to separate, for example, what was happening north in Jamaica, right? As an identifiable song from the Caribbean. So, the other thing that I want to say here is that I would always confidently say that, you know, Calypso is the first identifiable song from the Caribbean, but it's not a statement that should make anybody feel insecure about the history that they have in their in their country. Like, it's all a collective history, right? New Orleans is considered the top of the Caribbean, right, because of the shared history, slave movement, and so on. So I think it's important to see the Caribbean as much larger as just the individual islands, but also look at the diaspora, right? So at KSS, one of the things that we to do is that we look at Calypso history as like a diasporic story. We're looking at Trinidad as the ancestral home. We're looking at and then the other three main hubs. Toronto is a Calypso hub. Montreal was actually the first Calypso hub in Canada, but now Toronto has taken over, right? New York has incredible Calypso history, and London has incredible Calypso history in terms of recorded histories. The presence of main artists. So we look at London, New York, Toronto, Trinidad as the four like Calypso hubs.
5: Nice.
1: So it's a diasporic story.
5: Of course. So back to the documentary for tonight.
1: Yeah,
5: so,
1: for sure.
5: So for what do you hope audiences are going to carry away with them after experiencing the film if they come up tonight?
1: You know what? I want people to experience my granddad's legacy, not just as the Calypsonian. Many people know his Calypsos, but they don't know him as a person. So we spend some time talking about his early beginnings and his life and his relationship with my grandmother, his wife. And I want people to walk with a sense of pride about our shared stories, and also feel a sense of responsibility to collectively preserve these stories, whether it's part of your own family history. But I'm finding that sometimes you're only one or two people away from the actual histories, right?
5: And pumpkin vine everywhere.
1: Yeah, I get these stories all the time, and I want people to know to value the histories that they carry.
5: Yeah,
1: because don't throw all that box of photos. Right? Don't throw out those records. If you had a Calypsonian in your family, even if they won a Junior Calypso Monarch title in Windsor in 1960, whatever happened, right? So keep those stories, and I want people to get in contact with me, you know, if you if you want to figure out, because we're also building a digital archive for Calypso. So if you want to get in contact with me, check out Kaiso Street Society, KAISO Street Society.org, or at gmail.com, and send us an email. Yeah.
5: Yes, amazing. And that segues nicely into my last question. Yeah. Maybe. So for those of us who are, you know, inspired after tonight, I know I already am.
1: Mm-hmm.
5: What are some ways that you would suggest everyday people can begin preserving their own family or community histories? I mean, not all of us will get up and make a documentary.
1: Yeah.
5: What are some things that you could say, like, this is what you should do?
1: Ask questions. I think I didn't ask enough. Luckily, when I around 2014, 2016, somewhere around there, I actually sat down and I asked my grandfather questions.
5: Yes.
1: And that actually started a certain thing. I didn't know that I had an aunt that lived in Canada, actually great aunt, because it was his sister. Mm-hmm. So ask questions, keep those photos,
5: yes.
1: Start digitizing them, right? Do what you can. And don't be afraid to become a DIY journalist, right? Like, get the camera up, mm-hmm. ask your aunts and your uncles and your mom and your dad and your grandfather and your grandmother questions about their own histories. It doesn't always have to be about Calypso, because Calypso talks about everything, right? And I find that those connections happen when we talk to each other, we ask questions, and we just begin to value the lives and the histories that people that have come before us have lived, and it can inform how we live today. You know, that's what I want people to take away.
5: I love
1: from
5: that
1: this.
5: And yeah. I absolutely agree. You know, it reminds me of like when I was doing research for my play,
1: mm-hmm.
5: and I remember I recorded she was living in a home already, but I recorded some stories from my grandmother on my thing. And I remember when we went to Trinidad, we did the same with my friend Natasha's grandma.
1: Mm-hmm.
5: And just the other day, I was going through my phone and I was like, oh yeah, I forgot I had this, because she passed now.
1: Mm-hmm.
5: And I'm so grateful to have recorded these things, because you never know when we're losing these histories every day. When you lose somebody in your family who is an elder, particularly, and is like one of the keys to knowing, you know, where you have come from.
1: Mm-hmm.
5: That is, as you said, loss sometimes hits you of what you've actually, it's not just the person, but everything that person comes with and carries, and all the questions you didn't get to ask, the stories you didn't need to hear. So I also encourage people, man, like sit with your elders and speak and talk. And that is what we're trying to do with our archive project, from the Mangoes to Maple project here in Windsor, because we have this amazing Caribbean center that was founded by really strong people and continue to be carried on by strong people. And where's that history living? We don't know right now. So that is why this project is so important. And I shout out Antoinette Seymour, who is leading it, as she's the one of the lead archivists here at the University of Windsor, and Kamisha Siblis, who will be with us tonight, running it through Black Scholars Institute. And I think that is it. That is our community coming together to say we want to make sure and preserve that people know that we were here and we did this and we contributed this to Canadian society because we brought those things, you know? When you're talking about bringing something to Expo 67, or, you know, if you have people who went, even just Caravana coming here, that's a gift
1: from the Caribbean community.
5: From the Caribbean community. These are the things we have brought to the Canadian nation that I think needs to be, these stories need to be told, and we need to have our histories be part of the larger Canadian context of
1: absolutely
5: history. Okay.
0: So do you have a band, actual band?
1: I forgot to mention, this is a double release for me, right? So it's not just the film, because we released the album as well. So the band that recorded the music is called the Kaiso Street Collective. That's one of the projects I play with.
0: Are they located in Canada?
1: In Toronto. Mm-hmm.
0: So would they be at the center tonight?
1: Not tonight, but I do have records.
5: Bringing them back. Records. We cannot bring them back.
0: So wait a minute. So this guy could be on one of my shows.
5: He could?
1: Yes, sir.
0: I promote here.
5: Hey, hey, hey. But I already booked him. Don't try to take my artist. Anyway, you see, listen, we collaborated.
0: No, the fact that I could do a show pertaining to jazz over.
1: Yeah.
0: It's cool.
1: Mm-hmm. Yes, sir.
0: Because let me tell you something. We right across the river, you know.
1: Yes.
5: Yes.
1: Yes.
0: There's some excellent jazz people across that river right there.
1: Yeah.
0: So I can collaborate you yourself
1: absolutely.
0: And the next big artist over there.
1: Yeah, man, let's do it. Let's do it.
5: I love it.
1: Let's do it.
0: You know what I mean? And the fact that when that gate opens, mm-hmm. it will be vice versa.
1: Yeah. Mm-hmm. Yeah.
0: Show over there, show here.
1: Yep.
0: You know what I mean? Let's face it. COVID has put a damper on the city.
1: Yeah. For sure. Mm-hmm. I mean, everywhere.
0: And
1: everywhere.
0: Windsor was popping, you know.
1: Okay.
0: Like, I mean, for our music,
1: yeah.
0: African music,
5: like
0: Motown.
5: Yeah.
0: Right? Music in Windsor.
1: Because of the proximity of Detroit.
0: Right next door.
1: Yeah.
0: So it was popping. COVID, when I say put a damper, I mean serious damper.
1: Yeah.
0: Clubs are closing down. People fighting to get back to that level.
1: Yeah.
0: Right? What I saw happen is that people got, I wouldn't say lazy, but a lot of people got so accustomed of working from home. There's a lot of people have not gone back out
1: to actually
0: work and to actually do the physical work you used to do before.
1: Mm.
0: As far as owning a club, running a club, a restaurant, and club, it's not easy.
1: Yeah,
0: and people got lazy in the sense that, you know, well, boy, I can stay home, you know.
5: Mm-hmm.
0: I don't need to go out there.
5: But I think it's a whole retraining of society to become social again because to go outside, you know?
1: So
5: the music will bring us back.
1: For sure.
0: But music is a huge connection in our lives.
1: Yeah.
0: You know, sometimes I in my early career at music, I find that, you know, 2 o'clock in the morning, I'd be sleeping and that's when something just wake me up.
1: I
0: go on the computer and start recording and putting beats together.
1: Mm-hmm.
0: Right? A lot of people don't understand that. And then you have these people, forgive me for saying this, you know, you're playing your radio in your car or you're playing your music at home. You know, there's a certain time, but there's people who naturally hate music. They don't want to hear no music at all. You put on me to call the police.
5: Mm.
0: I have been around people like that and I didn't get upset. I just look and see what the problem is in their life because music, doesn't matter what type of music, is a soothing for the soul.
1: Universal language.
0: Mm-hmm.
1: And
0: if you don't have that in you, something is wrong. Because it's balance.
1: Mm-hmm. Yeah.
0: Right? It's balance. As a kid growing up, and for many people out there, whatever situation they may go through, there has to be something to take your mind away from that and keep you, right? Otherwise, you'll go mad.
1: You know, that's actually something that comes up in the film. Carl Jacobs is talking about not just the power of music, but the power of humor in Calypso that allows us to cope with the hardship of life as well.
0: Just open a door there.
1: I'm telling you,
5: but Calypso and Soca is like that because I tell people all the time from November to May now. Look at watch this weather. Soca and Calypso and also dancehall and reggae. This is how I survive the winter time because that music in particular,
1: the BPM,
5: the beats, the production,
1: gives
5: you that island feel and you don't feel like, because when it's gray and cold, so like it's very depressing.
1: Yes.
0: Right.
5: And so especially if you are somebody from the Caribbean or Caribbean descent, that's in your blood. And so you're not used to, there's no sun, there's no this, no that.
1: Mm-hmm.
5: So music is sometimes people's only life-saving line until you could catch a flight, you know.
1: That's a good point.
0: Do you sing or do you play instrumental?
1: My primary instrument is saxophone.
0: Perfect.
1: Yeah.
0: So you don't sing as much, or you can?
1: I can sing, but people don't know me as a singer.
5: You're not going in the tents, you're saying?
1: I'm not going in the tent. I mean.
0: You have to make it and sing. Right?
1: Yeah. I mean, I've been thinking about dabbling, not just to sing, but more so writing for other people. My sister is a singer.
0: So did you?
1: And a dancer.
0: Did you bring your saxophone? Is in the trunk?
1: My saxophone is here. I have records with me as well.
0: You see, the band don't have to be here, but you can play something.
1: There we go.
0: I'm looking forward to that.
1: Yeah, man.
0: See, I'm grabbing your t-shirt.
5: It's okay. I know where to find you on a Friday night.
0: So the fact that, you know, we can hear a little something. Again, tell the audience who's listening, what are we going to expect at the Caribbean Center tonight? Again, remind them.
1: So are we going to premiere the film?
5: Mm-hmm.
1: All right. Okay. Bomber's Dream is the name of the film. And then that'll be followed by a panel discussion about the film. And Paulina is gonna lead that.
5: Yes, so I'll be moderating a talk after to talk a little bit more with Jesse about the film. And also Kamisha Siblis from the BSI, Black Scholars Institute, will be part of that. And I will also be, well, engage in a conversation really about the importance of preserving Caribbean stories in Canada. So that's what we'll... And there's food, and the bar will be open for anybody listening and wanting to know.
0: So who's cooking the Caribbean Center?
5: There's no. It's just light refreshments.
1: And I have some of the CDs with me as well from the release if people want to grab copies.
5: Sorry, Tony. Okay. I didn't have time to get doubles for this one.
0: Also, as well, maybe before you leave, I can get some of the music to play on the station.
1: For sure.
0: You know what I mean?
5: Yeah.
0: That'd be good. So people... You know, as we wrap up this conversation with Jesse Ryan, the man is a saxophone jazz soca player. You understand that? Big plenty words there. Right? The man about to get into writing music as well. You know, based on his genre of music is something that we look forward to here. Of putting on a show with him and others in the community of Windsor, because I mean, jazz calypso is something, if you never heard it before, and trust me, if you put in a pan jazz player as well, alongside Jesus.
5: Well, you know, as they say, once a trini reach in your fetish.
0: exactly. So, I mean, you would have no objection to a jazz pianist.
1: No, not at all.
0: Could you imagine that saxophone blazing and that pan?
1: Yes.
5: Anyways, everybody, so as you see, Tony and I's next concert it's already planning. You see, I have to put myself back in here, you know?
1: Yeah.
5: But yes, for everybody listening, please come out to the Caribbean Center, 2410 Central Avenue tonight, 6 p.m. We will be premiering this very amazing documentary and talking more with Jesse live. If you want to meet the man live, we have a little refreshments, drinks are going to be on. Yeah, we have our little games. Yeah, come play a little pool, a little dominoes, a little ludi, all kind of thing. And come check out the Caribbean Center and what we have going on as well.
0: Listen, when you head back to Toronto, don't be a stranger.
1: See that
0: number there? You don't have to be in studio. You can call in and we can chat with you live.
1: Absolutely, man.
0: So anything that's happening, Paulina could fall in and could interview live on the phone.
1: Amazing, man. Right? I love it.
0: Seeing that here in Toronto. So yes, you can update us on what's happening in Toronto.
1: Well, I mean, I arrived in Windsor yesterday and I love it. So I'm interested in talking with you on the phone, but also being back here, you know.
5: Listen, I'm trying to steal him. We need more artists here.
0: First of all, we don't have traffic.
1: Yeah, I love that. You see, I love that.
5: The first
1: person. Yes.
5: The first person.
0: Okay, we don't have traffic here in Windsor.
1: Yeah.
0: The only time you'll get a little traffic is very early in the morning when people go to work, but it's nothing compared
1: to Toronto. Okay. Yeah. Traffic is crazy right now, especially with FIFA, the World Cup. Oh my gosh.
5: Yes.
0: Well, that's the next thing.
1: Yeah.
0: You know, it was really nice having
1: Absolutely, man. Having you pleasure.
0: Here,
1: pleasure.
0: And, I would be coming down to the center.
1: Great.
0: To get a further introduction of you performing and people who is going to.
5: All right, we're gonna give it a little time and give you about 15 minutes because we know you're wrapping up at 6, so you don't miss the documentary, okay? So 6:15. We won't start till 6:15 for Tony.
0: you see when there's a radio host, we just get
1: the perks.
5: Can I do one more little plug here?
0: Yes, sure.
5: And for those of you who can't come this weekend but want to come down to the Caribbean Center next Saturday, we are hosting a Jerk and Jam daytime party and a nighttime event. And tickets for the nighttime party is $20. And all the proceeds are going to support the Cavaliers Cricket Club. Because what's more Caribbean than cricket? I don't know.
0: Actually,
5: just calypso, maybe.
0: Not only that, there's a lot of things in the city.
5: Listen,
0: my phone, people, I keep telling them, my phone don't work. I don't have time to print these things out because I'm always in a rush every time I'm doing something. My time is very limited. However, there's a lot of things happening.
5: Tons
0: of things.
5: Yeah, Jerk Fest. You have Carousel of Nations Come Caribbean Village is about to reopen just now.
0: Like within this week right here, there's a lot of things happening. You could think about anything that... Yeah, same thing with me.
5: Yes, I don't have it off the top, but I'm here to promote the Caribbean Center and all things Caribbean. So Jerk and Jam, May 30th. Come out, support the Cricket Cavaliers Club, and come lime with me now.
0: Yeah, come lime this evening at the Caribbean Center. That's at 2410 Central Avenue. So, you know, be there. You know, I would be there because I want to see what this young man has to offer. As far as entertainment is concerned. Not just the documentary. I want to hear him play. You know? All right. Thanks for coming.
1: Pleasure, man. Pleasure. Yeah.
0: As we move back to the classics.

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For those of you who tuned in early on, we had Jesse Rayan inside the studio. This man apparently is a jazz soca, well, calypso artist. So we look forward to him being down at the Caribbean Center this afternoon. So come out and check him out. If you can, that'd be great. Right about now, I'd like to say good evening to the reggae community right here in Windsor on a

Music, the sweet voice of Mr. John Holt, right here on CJAM 99.1 FM. For the love of you, he said.

0: Drivers who use handheld devices such as cell phones are 4 times more likely to get into crashes serious enough to cause injury or even death. Brain injuries such as those caused by distracted driving kill more people under the age of 20 than any other causes combined. 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

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Give me love, man. Girl, pick the one, can you need two of these? Pants, honey, this do it, bitch. You keep boom, boom, you guys step on. 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So join us next week. We are about to turn it down and head out until next week. In the meantime,

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Mr. Jesse Ryan is in the place. Welcome to the City of Windsor, my friend. A saxophone player, the man had his own band. Is about a documentary on the Mighty Bomber, his granddad. Plus, we're going to get some vibes as well. Lots of food, drinks. All of the Caribbean Center, Mr. Jesse Ryan. In the place. Welcome again to Windsor.

0: Until next week, be safe. 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Bye for now.
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And Daybreak and Dixie Facebook page for playlists for the past 5 weeks and sometimes some other information. Going to kick everything off as usual with the father of bluegrass music, Mr. Bill Monroe. And we're going to hear Can't You Hear Me Calling. And our featured album with a number of different artists. It goes back to 1997. It's the first Longview album. There was actually four recorded. And this is the very first one, and it featured James King, Don Rigsby,

Billy Connell, Joe Mullins, Glenn Duncan, Marshall Wilburn. The group got its name, Longview, from the Longview Recording Studio Complex at North Brookfield, Massachusetts. That's where they spent a week cutting the tracks live with minimal overdubs for this album. And it was certainly a landmark album. In 1998, it won the International Bluegrass Music Association Recorded Event of the Year. And the track, Lonesome Old Home, was the song of the year. So we're going to give a listen to this landmark album this morning. And get your coffee pot going and settle back, because it is bluegrass music time.

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1: You're listening to our featured album this morning, taking us back to 1997, The Longview, with artists James King, Don Rigsby, Dudley Connell, Joe Mullins, Glenn Duncan, and Marshall Wilburn, all making up this supergroup. And they get their name, as I mentioned at the beginning of the program, from the Longview Recording Studio Complex in North Brookfield, Massachusetts. And they spent a week cutting the tracks for this album with very minimal overdubs. And it's a great example of bluegrass music, that's for sure. And like I said, it won the IBMA Award for Recorded Event of the Year, and also Song of the Year for one of the tracks, Lonesome Old Home. So let's continue with this album.

Well, we just finished up with our featured album of the program, Longview, our first album of four back in 1997. James King, Don Rigsby, Dudley Cannell, Joe Mullins, Glenn Duncan, Marshall Wilburn all making up the group. And of course, the name comes from the recording studio where they recorded this in Brookfield, North Brookfield, Massachusetts. And it was a landmark album. 1998, it won the International Bluegrass Music Association Recorded Event of the Year. And also the track Lonesome Old Home was Song of the Year. Anyhow, we're going to move on now and finish up to the top of the hour with about three Canadian groups here. We got Dusty Drifters, we'll do Hey Moon, Dick Smith Michael Riley Band, River of Time from Life's Road, and the Foggy Hogtown Boys from an album called Scotch and Sofa. We're going to hear Salty Dog. It's a little different rendition than you might expect, so we'll give a listen to it.

Well, the Bible says Cain killed Abel, hit him on the head with a leg of a table. 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
3: Well, just before this station break and that announcement, and the top of the hour, we finished up with a short Canadian segment. Dusty Drifters doing Hey Moon, Dick Smith Michael Riley Band, River of Time, the Foggy Hogtown Boys, Salty Dog. And it's now time for our sacred song set, and because it's Father's Day, and I haven't mentioned that up till now, but I want to wish all the fathers a very happy Father's Day. We're going to start our Father's Day program here in the sacred song set, and the first couple of sets will be somewhat sacred related, but predominantly Father's Day related, and it'll begin our entire segment on Father's Day. And we're going to start off with Front Range doing A Father's Prayer from One Beautiful Day, and Daley and Vincent, Come Back to Me from the gospel side of Daley and Vincent, and Dale Ann Bradley, Daddy Did His Best from Sent the Angels. And New Tradition, Daddy on His Knees, title cut from that album from a number of years ago. And then once again, Daley and Vincent will do Daddy Sang Bass from the same album. And Bluegrass, etc. Daddy Was a Preacher.

That was Bluegrass Etc. doing Daddy Was a Preacher, finishing up the first segment of our Father's Day celebration. Up next, we got Lester Flatt doing Father's Table Grace from the Essential Bluegrass Gospel. And new tradition, Hands and Wood, once again from a different album, O Seed of Love. Paul Williams will do I Owe It All to My Mother and Dad from Living on the Hallelujah Side. Country Gents, Parents' Prayer from New Horizon. And Daryl Webb will do Thank You, Father, from My Dad from Behind the Scenes. Eric Ulgham and Christian and Austin Ward will finish the set with The Old Road to Jerusalem. That's the title cut from that album.

thoughts return to childhood and the finest man I know. He doesn't speak good English. He's just a simple man. But when he's talking to the Lord, even a little child can understand. I was young and reckless, but the thought still comes to me. When I told my dad, I felt I was old enough to leave. He sat there at the table, and a look came on his face. And he never spoke another word till he said the table grace. He said, "Our gracious Heavenly Father, we're all gathered here today to give thee thanks for blessings. So humble we pray. My oldest son is leaving. I'm sure he knows what's best. But just in case, would you stand by and help him stand the test? Lord, he's often neglectful about church on Sunday morning. And if he gets with the wrong crowd, would you let him hold your arm? And if he flies too high, would you clip his wings? But don't let him fall too hard. I'm sure, Lord, you can handle things. I've tried my best from day to day to teach him right from wrong. And he's grown to be a fine young man. And he's always blessed your home. We pray thee, Lord, for guidance that he won't build upon the sand. But we won't worry half as much if we know he's in your hands. And oh yes, Lord, it won't be long till I'll be coming home. Don't make me wait too long. We pray thee, Lord, for guidance. Please cleanse us from our sins so we can all be together in heaven. In Jesus' name, amen." The table was silent as tears ran down my face. And from that day on, I based my life on Father's table grace.

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Eric Elgham and Christian and Austin Ward doing the Old Road to Jerusalem, finishing that set of our Father's Day celebration. Prairie Siding up next with 1950 Studebaker, Acoustical Strings, Dad the Dobro Man from 20 Years of Bluegrassin', Spinney Brothers, Grandpa's Way of Life from No Borders, and we got Ricky Skaggs doing Cats in the Cradle, live at the Charleston Music Hall. And Merle Monroe will do Dead from Back to the Country. Don Rigsby, Daddy Was a Moonshine Man from Hillbilly Heartache.

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That was Don Rigsby doing Daddy Was a Moonshine Man from Hillbilly Heartache, our celebration of Father's Day. We're going to continue here with Seldom Seen doing Daddy Was a Railroad Man from Act 4. Alan Bybee and Grasstown, Daddy and Me from Hitchhiking to California. Farmhands, Daddy's Shoes from Good Things. Charlie Sizemore, Devil on a Plow from Good News. Bluegrass Diamonds, Mom and Dad from some of our favorites, hopefully yours. And Prairie Siding will finish the set with Prodigal Son from Originals.

Very exciting, Prodigal Son from Originals. Lonesome River Band up next with Don't Worry About Daddy from Finding the Way. Del McCurry Band, Fathers and Sons from The Company We Keep. David Grisman and all his gang that got together to do Home Is Where the Heart Is will do I'm My Own Grandpa. Rock County will do It'll Get You Where You're Going. This is from a self-titled album. And Blue Mule, Norman's Ride from the Orchard Sessions in 93, and the Spinney Brothers, Proud to Be Your Dad from Tried and True.

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That was the Spinney Brothers, Proud to Be Your Dad from Tried and True, helping us celebrate Father's Day here on Daybreak in Dixie. Rhonda Vincent will do Keep Your Feet on the Ground from Back Home Again. Russell Moore and Third Time Out, Little John I Am, has a self-titled album from Rural Rhythm. I think one of the very few that they did for Rural Rhythm. Dan Tominski after that, Making Hay from Wheels. And Russell Moore and Third Time Out is for a Second Time, Me and Dad. Wildwood Valley Boys, Mom and Dad's Waltz from Backcountry Road. And Janet McGarry will finish the set with To Daddy from the album My Dixie Darling.

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2: Reaching higher ground in Windsor and Detroit.
0: Presumably, for something like that, you'd be using a very large number of microphones, wouldn't you?
4: Drivers who use handheld devices such as cell phones are 4 times more likely to get into crashes serious enough to cause injury or even death. Brain injuries such as those caused by distracted driving kill more people under the age of 20 than any other causes combined. When you text and drive, you not only put your own life at risk, but the lives of others on the street around you. Go to leavethephonealone.ca, take the pledge to only drive and never text, and help to put an end to distracted driving. Everyone deserves to travel on our roads without fear.

Well, just before that station break and announcement, we had Janet McGarry doing Too Daddy from My Dixie Darling. Of course, this is our celebration of Father's Day here on Daybreak in Dixie. And well, we're getting down to our last set for Father's Day. And it's going to be Billy Droz to start it off with, My Father's Son, from the album To Whom It May Concern. Lost and Found, Papa Wants to Go Back, from Classic Bluegrass. Blue Moon Rising, Papa Taught Me, from On the Rise. And Hazel River Band, Silver Haired Daddy of Mine, from In the Mainstream. And the Farmhands, They Don't Make 'Em Like My Daddy Anymore. And Wildwood Valley Boys, If I Could Just Hear Daddy, from Songs from the Wildwood Valley.

Wildwood Valley Boys finishing up our celebration of Father's Day with If I Could Just Hear Daddy from Songs from Wildwood Valley. Bill Emerson and Sweet Dixie is up next with Dancin' Annie. That's the title cut from that album. Dave Evans, Be Proud of the Gray in Your Hair from Classic Bluegrass. And the Earls of Leicester will do Don't Let Your Deal Go Down from their first release. East Nash Grass from, I think, the first release, certainly the first one that I have, anyway. We'll do Kitten and the Cat, and that was a single when they first released it. And Ashby Frank will do Midnight Highway from Leaving is Believing. And Fast Track, Life's Highway.

0: Hey everybody, this is Kristen Scott Benson. 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

That was Fast Track, Life's Highway. That's a self-titled album, and the only one I know of that they put out. And up next for our last set here before the end of the program, we've got Foggy Hogtown Boys to start things off with Straighten the Curves from the Golden West. Feller and Hill will do the Government Blues from an album just entitled Again. Fireside Collective, Winding Road from an album called Elements. And Flat Lonesome, Runaway Train, title cut from that album. Larry Sparks will do Mom and Dad's Waltz from It's Just Me. So I guess I discovered another song. I'm sure there's lots more that would fit into Father's Day as well. So, and once again, I want to wish all the fathers a great Father's Day, and all the families for that matter. And that should pretty much bring us up to the top of the hour and the end of the program.

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I'd work and slave and never rage,

Well, it's come once more for our time together to end here on the program, Daybreak in Dixie, Bluegrass Music Program, of course, every Sunday right here on CJAM-FM 99.1. And I've been the host for this program for now nearly 35 years, believe it or not. It's hard to imagine, isn't it? It's coming up, I think, within a week or so. At any rate, once again, thanks for listening, and want to wish all the fathers a great Father's Day. Family and friends celebrating. Now I'll tell you what you heard in the last set, of course. Larry Sparks doing Mom and Dad's Waltz from It's Just Me. Fireside Collective, Winding Road, Keller and Hill, The Government Blues, and the Foggy Hogtown Boys, Straighten the Curves. We'll see you all in a week. Make sure you tune in. In the meantime, stay dry and cool, because the summer is upon us, I believe. And get out and hear some live music at a festival if you can do it. And certainly stay healthy and look after each other. And we'll see you all in a week.

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Sunday, June 7th, I think it is. Anyway, first Sunday in June in 2026. This is Buked and Scorned, the Gospel Radio Hour. We just heard Sly Stone in his family band, the Stuart Four, on a Kojic label 78 from 1958, Walking in Jesus' Name. And right now, we're going to hear one of the tracks off the Los Angeles-based Pentecostal Church Recordings only release, Reverend Stuart and Family. This is I Made a Vow to God. And today's show has a lot of kind of extreme segues, bit of a roller coaster. I hope you like it. And I'm going to come in later and talk all about what we heard. Thanks for tuning in.

0: have a sound stage act.
1: Yes, sir.
0: If I were to see you, sir, I'd make up my mama.
1: Yes.
0: I said, for God I live.
1: Yes, sir.
2: Come on.
3: Yeah.

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And not really now, would you say?

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Nation shall rise against nation, destroying all creation. Super rockets and bombing jets. Riots will break out in the streets. The man will come down on your head with a club. Famine, starvation shall sweep the earth. People killing people. Hatred, murder, and fear shall linger in every heart. Earthquakes and missiles. Falling bombs. Children will betray fathers and mothers. The end will be near. Then shall rise the Antichrist with a number for your forehead. 666. And a number for your wrist. And darkness shall fall across the face of the earth. The stars shall fall from the sky. The moon shall turn red. And if you name the name of Christ, you'll be killed. Then Jesus Christ will come again.

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Tonight, whether I'm going to be able to preach or not, I never know them things, but tonight, I picture my little father from heaven and immortal glory.

man. Of the smartest man anyhow, but God is mindful of him. Oh, I tell you, brother, a man is made in the image of God. God loves man. Listen, children, I don't want to be one that would wound feelings or anything excelled. It would help you on the road. Oh, friend, how bad do you want to go to heaven tonight? How bad do you want to please the Lord? How do you want to halfway serve the Lord? How do you want the whole heart to serve him? That's the whole matter today. Listen, let's be like poor Roger Bull. I said, for me and my hell, we'll serve the Lord in the best manner in the way that we know how. Today, look over for your redemption, Lord. That scripture that was on my mind a while ago is coming back now. Little children, he that is in you is greater than he that is in the world. For he that is of the world, they do speak the thing of the world, but he that is in the Lord, that is in you. He is speaking the things of God. You know, when things run through your mind that it hinders you and it's time to quit anyhow. Go ahead, brother, and sing now. There's no need to beat around the bush about it. We must sing. And while we sing now, we want to cast you if you feel to come to the Lord and pardon your sin. You can come home. Everybody help sing now.

And welcome back to Buked and Scorned, the Gospel Radio Hour. The hour is almost up. I am your host, Mike McGonigal, and we just heard two tracks from Axel Kusner's LNR label 1983 release, Country Gospel Rock. We just heard Othar Turner and the Rising Star Fife and Drum Band, When I Lay My Burden Down, and Precious Lord, Take My Hand by Boyd Rivers. Amazing series. Axel Kusner did some really neat field recordings. Before that, we heard Alton and Otis, Jamaican Gospel, 45 on Lighthouse from 1970, The Comforter Has Come. Before that, the Highway QC's Jesus, I'm Waiting, from the 1960 VJ LP of the same name. Before that, Jesus is Waiting from the Gospel Soul of Al Green. Amazing music. Before that, we heard Both Sides of a George Jones single from 1958 on Mercury. Sweet little rocker with Hal Harris on guitar called Jesus Wants Me and Wandering Soul. Before that, we heard an unidentified lining hymn by I.D. Beck and Congregation off the White Spirituals collection as part of the Southern Journey Records, recorded in 1959 by Alan Lomax, the original Atlantic ones. Before that, originally a 78 on Battle, we heard the 14-year-old Aretha Franklin, recorded live in her father's church in 1956, doing There Is a Fountain Filled with Blood. Before that, we heard another Lomax recording from a collection called Sacred Songs, Volume 1, 1937-78. Reverend R.C. Crenshaw and the Congregation of the Greater Harvest Missionary Baptist Church in Memphis doing The Deepest Sorrow. That was a sermon excerpt and lining hymn. Before that, originally issued by Columbia on a 78, recorded on April 16th, 1928 in Atlanta, Present Joys by the Alabama Sacred Harp Singers. I really like the weird munchkin-y sound of the those 20s and 30s Sacred Harp recordings because, you know, traditionally it's a much larger group playing each of the four shape notes. Before that, we heard from a Complete Works CD on Document, we heard Oh Death by Charlie Patton with wife Bertha Lee, originally issued on the Brunswick subsidiary Vocalion in 1935, and that's taken from one of four, I believe there's still only four known copies of that record. And before that, we started off with Reverend Stewart and Family, I Made a Vow to God. Right now we're going to end from the self-released Christmas EP from 1999, co-released with Cranky. This is the tremendous band Low, who are very much missed. And this is a song called If You Were Born Today. Thanks so much for tuning in to Buked and Scorned. Hope you have a great week.

So you're hanging with your inner circle. Maybe you're making cocktails. Maybe you're packing bowls. Even while we're distancing, it's important to remember, alcohol and cannabis each mess with your driving skills. Be cool. Make sure you and your friends get home safe. Take a cab if you need to. A few bucks could save a life. And we can do it again next weekend. A message from Arrive Alive, Drive Sober.

Hey, hi, hello, and welcome to Girly So Groovy, the only show dedicated to the women who rock and to you, the listener who loves them. A show where the music always speaks for itself. I'm your host, Trevor Klendert, bringing you two full hours of phenomenal, fabulous, fantastic female-fronted radio week after week. Welcome to the third week in our summer-long series that we are calling Cruel Summer. GSG celebrates the 1980s. Every week we pick a year out of the 1980s and we focus on eight significant albums released that year. By the end of this 10-week cycle, we will have 80 significant albums from the 1980s. Thought it was just a really fun way to dive into summer by diving into the 1980s as well. This week it is 1982. A huge thank you to you, the listeners, reaching out, whether it's through our social media or our Mixcloud listening page, with your positive comments about enjoying this summer-long series. So thank you for the support with that. So much music that I'm going to cram into the 2 hours that I'm going to try and keep talking to a minimum. So let's dive right into 1982. It was nearly a decade that Aretha Franklin sat still without releasing much music. But then finally in 1982, with the help and support of Luther Vandross to work with Aretha Franklin, we had something new. In my opinion, this was the start of what we can call the Aretha Franklin campy era. And what I mean by that is in 1982, she released her album Jump to It. Aretha is on the cover wearing a black bow tie, and behind her is a massive blue bow that you would see on a gift. The bow is as big as her head. This is the Aretha Franklin campy era. This era gives us so much fun with Aretha. This is a good thing about Aretha. So we are going to kick this off with Aretha Franklin from 1982, Jump to It, here on Girly So Groovy.

This week on Girly So Groovy, we continue with our summer-long series, Cruel Summer. GSG celebrates the 1980s. This week, we are focusing on 1982, with 8 significant albums released that year, in addition to shining a light on contemporary artists that are certainly under the influence of those 8 albums. We kicked off the entire 2 hours with Aretha Franklin, and then, of course, the artist that followed can easily be linked to the inspiration and influence of Aretha Franklin. Music right there from Albion, Michigan. Wife, husband, duo, The War Entreaty. This is a duo that know how to deliver blues and soul and gospel and funk and absolute energy. We heard the song All I Want to Do. That's from the duo's 2018 album, Healing Tide. In the middle, it is music that made its way into our top 10 list last year on Girly So Groovy. It is a band that uses vintage blues and soul as their musical foundation. Southern Avenue is the band. Their latest album is called Family. We heard the song Long Is the Road. And then we kicked off the episode with Aretha Franklin and her 1982 album Jump to It. We heard the title track. Now, this should be no surprise, but if we are focusing on the 80s, there are going to be times where a band or musician is going to make their way into future episodes, and we will kind of revisit some familiar voices. Well, this week is the first time that we officially do that. Last week, when we focused on 1981, we celebrated the debut album Beauty and the Beat by Los Angeles punk pop band The Go-Go's. With the release of that album, there was so much attention for them to deliver just as much success on their sophomore album Vacation. And in 1982, they absolutely delivered. Here is The Go-Go's right now here on Girly So Groovy.

Yes, we might be celebrating the 1980s all summer long here on Girly So Groovy, but it doesn't mean we can't go even further back. We've gone back to 1978 with that track right there. One of the quirkiest figures in New Wave, and someone born in Detroit, Michigan. It is music from Leni Lovitch. Back in 1978, she released her album, Stateless, and we heard the song Lucky Number. In the middle, something a bit more modern, the Would-Be Goods. They are an intelligent and stylish indie pop group. This is a band who made a splash in the 1980s and have trucked along ever since. Digging into an album by the Would-Be Goods, you're going to find perfectly written vignettes of heartbreak and kitchen sink dramas sung delicately and backed by musicians with a light touch. Well, their latest album, Tears Before Bedtime, will bring no surprises as it follows the Would-Be Goods' signature formula. We heard Tears for Lita from the Would-Be Goods, and then kicking things off from 1982, it is the Go-Go's with their sophomore album, Vacation. We heard the album. That's right, we heard the song, I Think It's Me from the Go-Go's. Still to come in the next half hour, I've got music on the way from Nico Case, First Aid Kit, Leon Bettis, Amasaki Simpson, music coming up from Jane Sibbery. But up next, we continue with our deep dive into 1982. It is not often that performance art hits the pop charts, but for this experimental artist with a wry sense of humor, she managed to do it and continue to trailblaze ever since. I'm talking about Laurie Anderson and her album Big Science. That's up next here on Girly So Groovy.

it looks. Don't you think it looks a lot like rain? He said, isn't it? Isn't it just? Isn't it just like a woman? She said, it's hard. It's just hard. It's just kind of hard to say. He said, isn't it? Isn't it just? Isn't it just like a woman? She said, it goes. That's the way it goes. It goes that way. He said, isn't it? Isn't it just like a woman? She said, it takes one, takes one too, takes one to know one. He said, isn't it just like a woman? She said it to no one.

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circle, and it helped. The smoke did the things we couldn't. Singing broke open hearts. I hold your hand without touching it.

Music right there from Toronto art pop Chanteuse, Jane Sibbery. The song is called Temple. That is the opening song to Jane Sibbery's album, When I Was a Boy. In the middle, it is music from renowned musician Leanne Betasamasaki Simpson, known for her traditional Indigenous storytelling. We heard the song Head of the Lake. That's from her album Theory of Ice. And then kicking off the set, it was our nod to celebrating 1982 with the album Big Science from Laurie Anderson. This is an artist who has taught us that experimental performance art can still have a place in the pop world and has inspired so many musicians since then. I don't know if we would have a St. Vincent without a Laurie Anderson. We're going to keep things moving right now. It is Swedish sister duo First Aid Kit here on Girly So Groovy.

We all deserve better than a love song. That is music from the honey-voiced alternative country chanteuse Nico Case from her latest album, Neon Gray, Midnight Green. We heard the song Rusty Mountain. And talking about heartbreak, if there ever was an album that could wear the crown of all breakup albums, it would have to be the 1982 album Shoot Out the Lights by British folk rock wife and husband duo Linda and Richard Thompson. At the time of recording the album Shoot Out the Lights, Linda Thompson was pregnant, Richard Thompson was cheating, and their relationship was on rocky terms. By the time of the release of the album, March 15th, 1982, the marriage was over. With song titles like Did She Jump or Was She Pushed, it's the sounds of a broken woman in a broken marriage. And again, heartbreak and breakup so on display. In fact, the cover of the album itself is just heartbreak. It is Richard Thompson sitting in the corner of an empty room looking so forlorn. Linda Thompson's not even in the image with him, other than the fact that he is sitting under her portrait on the wall. Breakup, if there was ever a breakup album, it would be Shoot Out the Lights. Before Linda and Richard Thompson, we kicked off the set with Swedish sister duo, the First Aid Kit. Going back to their album, The Lion's Roar, we heard the title track, The Lion's Roar, from First Aid Kit. So much more music to get into in the second hour. Remember, if there's ever an 80s album you would like to see be part of our Cruel Summer, Girly So Groovy celebrates the 1980s in this summer-long series, let me know on social media. We're on Facebook at Girly So Groovy, Girly and Groovy, ending with an IE. We are also on Instagram at GSG Radio. Before we dive into the second hour, let's wrap up this first hour with one more artist that seems to be influenced by the dark folk rock of Linda and Richard Thompson. It is Toronto indie folk artist June Hawthorne. Her latest album is Riddles. Here she is with Red Diaper Baby here on Girly So Groovy. You tried.

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0: Welcome to the second hour of Girly So Groovy, the only show dedicated to the women who rock and to you, the listener who loves them. If you're just tuning in, we are 3 weeks into our summer-long series we are calling Cruel Summer. GSG celebrates the 1980s. This week, we are focusing on 1982, bringing you 8 significant albums released in 1982, plus the contemporary and modern acts that seem to be influenced by those albums. We are going to kick off the second hour with one of the modern connections. In fact, it's a band making their Girly So Groovy radio debut. The other thing I do not want to forget, it is June, honey. That means we are in the middle of Pride Month, and I still want to make sure that we are focusing on queer artists here on Girly So Groovy, and this band checks that box. Hailing from Boone, North Carolina, it is music from Rainbow Kitten Surprise, a trans-fronted band that just produces exuberant indie pop and earnest folk rock. They are something special. It is Rainbow Kitten Surprise right now here on Girly So Groovy.
1: I got some radio voice, solid to my heart. You're the only thing

In 1982, British singer-songwriter Kate Bush released her fourth album, The Dreaming. With this album, it is the first time Kate Bush stepped into the production seat, a woman stepping into her power, a strong move in 1982 at a time when that studio was usually always filled with male faces staring back at the singer in the recording booth. So the fact that Kate Bush is taking the reins is a very huge step for so many women in music. It is an album that continues to prove that you can mix poetry and art and drama all into a beautiful pop masterpiece. Kate Bush, The Dreaming, we heard the opening track, Sat in Your Lap. Speaking of an artist that definitely feels she works wearing the same cloak that Kate Bush would, it is Florence and the Machine. Kraken is the song we heard. That is from her latest sixth album, Everybody Scream. And then we kicked off the entire set with new music. No, sorry, not new music. With a musical act making their girly, so groovy radio debut. Rainbow Kitten Surprise. This is a trans-fronted band out of Boone, North Carolina. They make incredibly fun, heartwarming, heartbreaking folk rock music. The band is on tour, in fact. This is a band that I've always loved to see. They're going to be part of Bonnaroo in the next couple weeks. No, what am I saying? At the time of recording, they have just done Bonnaroo, and then they're heading out on tour. For listeners in our Windsor and Detroit area on our mothership station, CJAM, you can catch Rainbow Kitten Surprise July 29th in Rochester Hills at Meadowbrook Amphitheater. Okay, friends, we are going to keep things moving. Last week, when we focused on 1981, we included Juju by Susie and the Banshees. Well, just 1 year later, we watch Susie and the Banshees release another phenomenal album, A Kiss in the Dollhouse, this time adding avant-garde to their goth sandbox to play in. Right now, it is Susie and the Banshees here on Girly So Groovy's Cruel Summer. GSG celebrates 1982.

0: Redefining Radio. This is Girly So Groovy, the only show dedicated to the women who rock and to you, the listener who loves them. Music right there from the incredible 90s alternative artist PJ Harvey, an artist that still trailblazes well into this millennium. PJ Harvey with her song Long Snake Moan. That is from her album To Bring You My Love. In the middle, it is the passionate British singer, songwriter, Anna Kelvey. This is an artist whose influences range from post-punk to flamenco to classical, and she all puts it into her own signature sound. Anna Kelvey's most recent release is a new EP called Is This All There Is? We heard Anna Kelvey teaming up with Iggy Pop. Yes, if you thought that sounded like Iggy Pop right there, it is Iggy Pop. The song is called God's Lonely Man, again from Anna Kelvey's newest EP, Is This All There Is? And then, of course, celebrating 1982 with Godmother of Goth, Susie and the Banshees, from their 1982 album, A Kiss in the Dollhouse. We heard the song Slow Dive. Lots more music to get to coming up in the last half hour of the show. I've got music on the way from Broken Social Scene, music coming up from, who else are we going with here? Broken Social Scene, I said, yes. Peaches, I Am Spoonbenders coming up, plus two more fabulous 1982 albums. But right now, let's make some room for Montreal chamber pop, indie rock, alternative act stars right now here up next on Girly So Groovy.
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This is Girly So Groovy, and this week we are celebrating 1982 as our summer series continues. Cruel Summer, Girly So Groovy celebrates the 1980s, and we are bringing you 8 significant albums of 1982. This time around, it is the debut album, Upstairs at Eric's, from the British duo Yazoo. They were Yazoo everywhere else in North America. They were Yaz. Regardless of the name, they are still fabulous trailblazers for the fact that this debut album in many ways was a touchstone album, a trailblazing album that sparked synthpop's ascendance throughout the 1980s. In the middle, it is Broken Social Scene. Going back to their 2010 album, Forgiveness Rock Record, we heard Sentimental X's. Yes, Broken Social Scene just released a new album just last month. Definitely will be trying to work its way into this summer-long series and future episodes of Girly So Groovy. In addition to Broken Social Scene, we kicked off the set with Stars. From their album, The North, we heard the song The Loose Ends Will Make Knots. Stars and Broken Social Scene are touring with Metric throughout the summer. Definitely check out tour dates to see if they are coming to a city near you. We're going to make room for one last album from 1982. Speaking of synth pop trailblazers, it was in October of 1982 that Berlin released their album Pleasure Victim. This is synth pop 101. It just takes one quick listen to hear how this influence has worked its way into musical acts like Peaches, so many other electroclash artists of the early 2000s, dance acts still today. They were making dark disco is a great way to describe it. Berlin right now here on Girly So Groovy.

Music right there from Vancouver, experimental indie electronic act, I Am Spoonbender. Reaching back to 2000, we heard their take, their song, Where Do Words Go? That's from the album Tell a Twin. Now, it is not a cover of Berlin's The Metro, but it definitely is using inspiration and instrumentation from that. In the middle, it is Peaches with her take on a Berlin song, Sex. That is Peaches covering the Berlin classic that comes from Berlin's 1982 album Pleasure Victim. You can find Peaches' take on it on the double disc deluxe version of Peaches, the Teaches of Peaches. And then, of course, kicking off that act, it is our last nod to 1982, our eighth significant album. It is synth pop band Berlin with their 1982 album Pleasure Victim. We heard the song The Metro. Well, friends, that's the end of this episode of Girly So Groovy. I've got to get out of here. We are running out of time. Remember, if you ever miss a show or would like to listen again, you can find 10 weeks worth of Girly So Groovy. In fact, our 1980 and 81 shows are waiting for you, as well as many others on our Mixcloud listening page. Go to mixcloud.com/girlysogroovy, girly and groovy, ending with an IE. I'm going to leave you with one last track, a thoroughly more modern song that I think still fits into the music that Berlin was making over 40 years ago. Pseudo Antigone is an Edmonton, Alberta alternative hyperpop, synth pop, art pop artist. Her latest release is called Melancholic Melodrama. I'm going to leave you with the song Faust's Wager. Again, I feel like there are some real kind of synth connections to both Yazoo and Berlin, who we just kind of wrapped the show up with. Thank you so much for tuning in. This show is nothing without you. Talk to you next week. We'll be back with 1983 in our summer-long series, Cruel Summer. GSG celebrates the 1980s. Here is Pseudo Antigone.

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3: And then I noticed this old guy, face like an old shoe, and he walked across the room. 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And he pressed three buttons.

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This is Steel Belter Radio. This one's coming to you live on June 2nd. And things start off today with Middle Brother. That was a collaborative release from members of Deer Tick and the Delta Spirit and Dawes. They have a self-titled album out there you can track down. And I'm going to be with you for an hour and a half. Coming up next, we're going to start the first set here with a little EP. Mary Jane Dumphy and Chris McDonald put out an EP called The County Liners on Wharf Cat Records. This is from back in 2017 out of New York. And we're going to hear a song from their EP right now called Walking Out on Steel Belted Radio.

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2: 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And just before the break there, we got to some John Doe of X fame from the album Keeper. You heard Giant Step Backward. Also got to Compulsive Gamblers before John Doe. That's a pre-Oblivion's pre-Raining Sound project from Greg Cartwright and Co., Compulsive Gamblers. And you heard them do Whole Lot of Woman, a song by The Contours that was co-written by Smokey Robinson. Just before Compulsive Gamblers, we got to Social Distortion, This Time Darlin' from the Somewhere Between Heaven and Hell record. They just put a new record out at the beginning of May called Born to Kill. You can check out. We got to Merle Haggard, Train Whistle Blues, his rendition of Jimmy Rogers there. And Merle is the fella pictured for this week's episode over on our Facebook group. Also got to Nico Case with Ghost Wiring. Jim Sullivan did Plain as Your Eyes Can See. The County Liners did Walking Out. And today's show started with Middle Brother, Blue Eyes. Still have an hour left with you. And to plug some upcoming shows, we're going to hear from Jose Contreras right now from a self-titled record. We're going to hear a song from him called Psychic Radio. But a lead into that, if you're a fan of Jose Contreras and his project By Divine Right, you have two chances to catch them this coming weekend, June 6th at the Lion's Head and June 7th out at Time Out of Mind Recordings. So go check out By Divine Right. And again, to plug those, right now we're going to hear from Jose, a song called Psychic Radio on Steel Belted Radio.

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1: We awaken to it in the morning. 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

Fire. That is from the Believers LP. Got to Ontario's own Beams with Sun Wraps Round. Out of South Carolina, we heard Fust with What's His Name from the Big Ugly LP. And that little set started off with Jose Contreras from a solo release. Psychic Radio is the name of the song. And once again, if you're a fan of Jose, you can catch his band By Divine Right. Two chances this coming week, June 6th at the Lion's Head Tavern or June 7th at Time Out of Mind Recordings. So check those shows out. Another show coming up soon is none other than Julie Duaron and Carson McCone at Meteor. That one's coming up on June 22nd. And at that show, they will both be backed up by Daniel Romano's outfit. So to plug those shows right now, to start this last 30 minutes with you, we're going to hear from Daniel Romano's outfit with a song called I Had to Hide Your Poem in a Song, right now on Steel Belted Radio.

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1: Welcome to another edition of Broken Speaker here on CJM 99.1 FM, broadcasting to Windsor and Detroit. Today, we are lucky to have in the studio Cameron Doig from Camcussion, is his alter ego, who's got a new release out, and it's called More Sprouted Lentils. Mm. So, how are you doing today, Cam?
2: I'm doing pretty well. I had a pretty decent day at work, not too crazy. Now I'm here, no traffic, everything's good, life is good.
1: Awesome, good to hear. Now, you've been here a lot in the past.
2: You're
1: a student at the U here, so this is a familiar room to you, so it's nice to have you back in the environs. Let's talk about the new release. It came out on a label of Detroit Underground, if I'm not wrong.
2: Oh, yeah, yep.
1: You have been getting some really good attention about this. Can you tell me a little bit about some of the people that are sort of covering it and been sharing it and some comments you've gotten about it?
2: Well, I know I sent it to my cousin. He's a pretty critical dude, and he loved it, which I thought was really good, and he started sending it to some of his friends, and I guess he sent it to a guy at Igloo, and Piotr really liked it as well. I guess he used to live in Windsor. I didn't know that, but I guess he really liked it, so he said somebody at Igloo is going to cover it, so get a little bit of press that isn't through a friend for once.
1: So,
2: I'm looking forward to that, and just like people that... Like I was talking to somebody came over and said, "Oh, I was talking to so and so the other day, and they, you know, said your new album is like really good." So it's just sort of, you know, hearing it and just hearing people give me good feedback is good, because I personally love the tracks. I think they're pretty good, but a couple of them I've been sitting on for a few years, so you kind of get that. Is it that good? You know, like,
1: right.
2: Is it maybe just that I think it's good? But no, the reception so far seems pretty good.
1: That's awesome. That's great to hear. And I know what you're saying. Like, when you sit on a piece of work for a while, it becomes familiar. Like, the excitement of making it is gone. And then that's when you really sort of test out if it really has legs.
2: Yeah. There was one track that I particularly like. There's 25 different versions of it, and I really ran through the mill with it. A buddy of mine, Nick Soltz, gave me a little bit of help with the mixing and stuff. And I was sitting on it, and then I was on a long train ride with my music just on shuffle. And I was kind of tuckered out. We were on vacation, and it came on, and it got me emotional. I went, "Oh, it is good. It really is."
1: Yeah. That's a nice surprise as well. When it surprises you.
2: Yeah.
1: You know. So, well, I mean, let's talk about the production of the album a bit. Like, you know, you were saying before when we were off air that you don't really have a methodology, that you do build tracks in different ways, like no matter where it comes from. So like, you know, what was some of the process for these songs, and how did they differ from one another?
2: A few of them are really using like a Digitech to control and sequence a whole bunch of gear at the same time. The one that's called something Live Take was like a whole bunch of gear all synced together with different sequencers and a beat step pro and a machine drum and all kinds of stuff. And it didn't take that long to record. The production behind it was a lot, because there's like 15 synths and effects processors and all this stuff in there. And then the one that I really like, which is called Welcome to My Filter Bubble, is the one that I heard on the train, and it just hit me, and I spent so much time on it, and there's a lot of different gear in it. And then there's one track called Super Cute Puppy Image that my buddy made a music video for, and it took... 3 hours. It started on an iPad in Core Gadget, and then I just used Core Gadget to also MIDI control my MS-1 Behringer and a couple other things and add some reverb, and boom, done. 3 hours.
1: I mean, the efficiency, right?
2: Yeah, and it happened like on my last DU album too. I was actually just sitting down one day trying to make samples for something, and I hooked up a TR-606 to an old, not an old, it was an old TR-606 to a Korg Mono Tribe. Mm-hmm. And I did something weird with the settings, and I put it on just like a half measure repeat, and it just clicked, and I said, "Oh, I'm recording this right now." Yeah. And it just one of that just took me 20 minutes, and then the album came out. And a buddy of mine says, "Man, what were you on when you made that?" I'm like, "Nothing, nothing. I was just the moment hit, you know." Yeah. So sometimes, you know, you just got to run with it. And there's a couple other things that, you know, one was half live jam, half messing around with some friends. Like we did during COVID, we did like a we all took a sample pack and experimented with it, and then we had online listening party.
1: Yeah.
2: And I took my result of that, and I made a live jam to go along with it, and just smashed it together. And again, like, didn't overthink it, and it turned out really well.
1: yeah. Well, I mean, that speaks to the signal exchange thing that you guys do on a pretty regular basis again, which is nice to see that that's back in the mix.
2: Yes.
1: I have to show up to one myself. It's been a while since I've done it.
2: Yeah. You played bass a couple times.
1: Yeah, I did play bass a couple times. Right. Yeah. So I'll sort of get my act together, and I'll come out to one soon.
2: Nice. I can plug that if you don't mind. If anybody's interested in 100%. You know, Dallas live jamming, we do it every once in a while. Look us up on Instagram, Signal Exchange. Shoot me a message if you want to come to a jam sometime. Sometimes it's just to hang out. Sometimes we do it in public. Sometimes we get paid.
1: Yeah.
2: No, mostly it's just to hang out, talk shop, have fun.
1: Yeah. No, they're always cool sessions. I remember doing lights for you guys at a Halloween show one time, and it was a lot of fun.
2: Yeah, we've had some fun Halloween shows. Yeah. Was it the house party?
1: No, I think it was at Craft Heads, and it was when Mike was from Devo.
2: Right, yeah.
1: And you were from what's that movie with Christian Slater?
2: Oh, My Girlfriend and I Were True Romance.
1: Yeah, that's right.
2: I warned her. I said, "You're gonna get hit on." Like, come on, Patricia Arquette is gorgeous, and she looked just like her with the tights and everything. Like,
1: yeah. There you go.
2: Yeah.
1: So. Well, talking about the signal exchange thing, though, like, which everyone, if you get a chance, you should go out and check them out. With that, though, because it's so based on just like a live jam, do you ever have elements that come out of that, or do you just kind of let that be its own thing?
2: I don't think I've ever really taken something that happened in signal exchange and turned it into something else. I've taken stuff that I've made and then used it in a live jam, but I don't think I've ever tried to turn it around like that.
1: No, it's more for in the moment. Like, yeah, everybody's
2: there. That's kind of the whole point. I think there was even a brief time where Mike Beauchamp, who was one of the founding members, I think there was even a time when he didn't want to record them.
1: Yeah. Or
2: I think that ended pretty quickly, but it really is just about the spontaneity and having fun and making some mistakes and muddling through.
1: Well, and you know what? Having attended a lot of them, and one of my favorites was when you guys were down by the river. I don't know if you were actually there, but you may have been.
2: Yeah,
1: but
2: I was there for a couple, yeah.
1: Yeah, and it's just, you know, laying in the grass, listening to techno, staring at the Ambassador Bridge with the sun going down over the Detroit skyline. It's pretty. It's pretty unique experience, I got to say.
2: I accidentally played an adult sample. It was not for children. Yeah, it was a mistake. Mike still makes fun of me every once in a while for that.
1: It happens to the best of us. It happens to the best of us.
2: It was a clip from a John Mulaney comedy routine, and it was really short, but it was a very effective few seconds.
1: That's funny. Are you doing stuff with Nate still? Are you guys still working on that project?
2: Absolutely. Yeah. So we go as Castores, which is supposed to be from the mythological brothers, Castor and Pollux, in Greek and Roman mythology. And we do that because it's sort of like a dual nature thing. So when we do stuff, typically I do the synthesizers and some of the production if we produce tracks. So I do a lot of, like, bass lines and melodies and some weird, like, vocal stuff. And he's just the madman on the octatrack with the drums.
1: Right.
2: So he's like, it's great for me because I like to be a little bit weird and do stuff that might get people like, "What was this guy doing?"
1: Right.
2: Nate is just killing it on drums. Yeah. So it's a really good partnership.
1: Yeah. Well, I'm going to give a little plug to our friend Justin James and that, because they're doing a series of events on Saturdays. I think they're closing off the street.
2: Yeah.
1: So that's going to be known as Pulse. And I think the first, if I'm not mistaken, the first Saturday is Dan Bell doing a 9-hour set.
2: Yeah.
1: So I'll probably see you there for that, I'm sure.
2: Oh, yeah. We'll be around.
1: Yeah. That's
2: absolutely.
1: So another thing that's sort of popping up at Echo as well is Machine Spirit.
2: Oh, yeah. Right. Yeah. I played the second or third installment of that.
1: Yeah, we actually aired that on late night sessions on Friday nights between 1 and 3. So there's another plug. We're just, like, you know, selling everything today.
2: So. But it's that's some of the best stuff to be promoting, because it's like, for instance, I don't know if he has a production alias officially, but the one guy who played the last show, Brad Levine, he's a newcomer. He started coming out to Signal Exchange a couple of years ago, and Gomez was just like, hey, you know, how about you do a set?
1: Yeah.
2: And he's like, okay. Yeah. and he said he had I've got it downloaded and synced to my phone. I haven't listened to it yet, but it's just a really good way for almost anybody who wants to, you know, get their legs out under them a little bit.
1: Yeah.
2: Just come out and have some fun. I had a blast playing mine.
1: Yeah, when you and David played, that night was great. Like, your set was great.
2: And then David.
1: Then David laid waste to the bar. And, like, I remember him saying, like, oh, I screwed up and this. And, like, everybody in the bar is like, that was a screw up.
2: Yeah.
1: Like, I think to a person, everybody was just like, David just had his little moment in the sun. Yeah, but, I mean, he's talented anyways, but I think it just, he jumped out of the gym.
2: He's a perfectionist, too. And I always say, like, anytime I'm somewhere, I'm like, he's probably one of the smartest guys in the room. Like, he's 100%. A smart dude.
1: Yeah. Yeah. I've had a few jams with him, and it's like, you know, it sounded great, but not because of me.
2: Well, there'll be a Signal Exchange. I'm like, yeah, we had a really great jam going on today. And he's like, not the first 20.
1: Yeah.
2: And then exactly. It got really good.
1: Well, yeah, and my Garth Beggs for Techno Thread. That's pretty funny stuff to see.
2: But sometimes you need a guy like that, for sure. Like, he's the guy who's, like, super methodical. And, like, yeah, that set that he did, we're actually – I've spoken to Kiro about potentially releasing it, because he doesn't do it like tracks. He wants it to be
1: – a big sprawling piece.
2: A sprawling, like, 45-minute right? thing. And, I mean, if anybody knows, like, sort of – it was, like, Amen Tobin sort of Daubry sort of, like – and it was – whew, it was – yeah, he's a heavy hitter as far as I'm concerned. And he hasn't really done, like – he's done self-releases and stuff on Bandcamp. And I told Kiro, I sent him the set, like, man, we got to get this on DU.
1: Yeah.
2: It's so good.
1: No, and like you say about doing the self-promotion, I think a lot of us in Windsor are guilty of that, of not really banging the drum to promote what we're doing. But hopefully we're all getting a little bit better at that. But I think like when you have those special releases like that set that David did, I think it's getting that in front of as many people as possible would be great.
2: Mm-hmm.
1: And for no other reason than it's one of those sets.
2: Yeah,
1: you know,
2: absolutely.
1: Like, you know what I mean? It's like listening to Craig Sinclair DJ.
2: Yeah.
1: It's like, you know, I'll sync up two tracks and just play them at the same, like amazing DJ, amazing sounds and all that kind of stuff.
2: He's another attention to detail fella.
1: 100%.
2: Super smart, like super attention to detail.
1: Well, I don't think I'm giving away his secrets here, but when the night that John Aquaviva played, he got in because he had a crimper and some Ethernet cable in his truck, and they ran out, and like they didn't have a long enough Ethernet cable, so he's like, hold on. So he's like, Justin, if you let me and my friend in, we'll go get you an Ethernet. And they basically crimped it in the truck and then came in.
2: Keys to the kingdom.
1: 100% keys to the kingdom. So with the Digital Underground, I know you had a previous release. How long ago was that one that came out?
2: Yeah, my last DU album was like 2014, 2015.
1: Okay.
2: So it's been quite a while, and that one was... I really liked it, but those tracks were I was very creative, but my production skills, I think, were lacking, I would say. So a lot of those tracks are a little muddy, a little more difficult to DJ, because it's like, oh, where's the kick? You know, kind of almost like it doesn't stick out. Whereas this one, I was very clear to like do like better drum layering and better production techniques and not smush everything together. I used to overload my tracks and there'd be like 20 tracks on and it's like with bad mixing and it didn't really work out too well. My new one, it's a little bit more minimalist in the production, and then I think Royce did a great job mastering it too, because I listened AB and the masters are like, whoa, like, and I played a couple of them on a big sound system in Detroit over the Movement weekend, and they just sounded awesome.
1: Right, that's
2: and
1: great.
2: Even like Super Cute Puppy Image, it's not like a drum and bass banger, so I was curious how it's going to sound on the big system, and it sounded mint. It was great.
1: That's awesome. No, and where was the release party? That was a Movement weekend. You did that on the
2: Sunday, it was in Corktown, just at Michigan Tavern.
1: Okay.
2: It was I left just as it was like starting to pick up. I worked early the next day, so I said, yeah, I'll play first, you know. I opened the place at, you know, 8 p.m. or 9 o'clock or whatever. But that was, I didn't do that for the publicity so much, just to go hang out with some of my buddies on the label.
1: For sure.
2: I got some good guys over there, Hal and Tony Delgado, Program 17.
1: Yep.
2: Good dudes.
1: Awesome. Awesome. Now, do you have plans to do anything else as far as recording in the future, in the next?
2: Oh yeah, absolutely. We had discussed maybe making a vinyl of my latest release, but as you know, vinyl is quite expensive. I didn't want to shell out the cash for a double, and we didn't want to 86 four of the tracks. So my next EU release, we're probably going to do, like, I kind of already have the money set aside, right, and we're thinking four-track EP.
1: Yeah, I was just going to say.
2: I already got one of them done because this year I participated in Jamuary. I don't know if anybody knows what that is. That's where you try to record something every day, little jam every day in January. Yep. I made it to about day 21 or day 22 where, and I just kind of thought, oh, it was starting to feel kind of perfunctory, like, oh, you know, I'm just going through the motions. But a couple of them turned out great. One of them turned out so good. It was another one of those, like, I'm recording this right now.
1: Right.
2: And I'm just going to chop it up a bit and boom, it's a track. And that'll be one of the next EP that I'm working on.
1: All right, cool. Well, what we're going to do now, we're going to stop to play a couple tracks, and then we'll hear some messages, and we'll come back and chat some more.
2: Perfect.
1: And then in a little bit, we're going to hear you play a little set here on the CJM Studios.
2: Perfect.
1: All right, man. So you're listening to CJM 99.1 FM. We're here with Cam Cushion, and we're going to hear a couple tracks off of his new release.

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4: We're here with Cam Cushion, and we're just talking about his new record and the cover art. It's actually quite similar to the first album.
5: Oh, yeah.
4: Yeah. So can you tell me a little bit about the artist and how the concept came together and... You know, it's almost like it's a second in a series.
5: It is, yeah. So hence the title, More Sprouted Lentils. The artist is a French graphic designer, Genevieve Gockler. Her work is adorable and very positive. Has always like a super positive look and spin and feel to it. My initial release on DU like a decade ago, we had some other artwork picked out, which was pretty cool. And I had seen this work by Genevieve Gockler before, like just on Kiro's computer at some point. And I thought, oh, that is so cool. And I just kind of mental noted it, whatever. And a little bit later, he messaged me one day. He says, would you want to use this instead? I'm like, yeah, like it's so cool. Because like if you're unfamiliar with her, she does a lot of little like creatures and stuff. So the last two album artworks, they've been squares. And then the squares are just filled with all types of little people. They might be holding little signs or just, you know, little word bubbles and stuff like that. So the last one was called, oh my, All the Pieces Matter. Yeah, that was the last one, which I, and what happened was like, there's always all these phrases in the artwork. So both times we titled the album and a handful of the tracks in the album out of the artwork. And then it just kind of fits together. So the first one was called All the Pieces Matter, which I thought was pretty cool because, like, I'm super not a snob about what gear I'm using. Everything matters. I'll use an iPad. I'll use a Vintage synthesizer. I'll use I really don't care. It can be a toy. I will use it. And then this one, the word More Sprouted Lentils was in there, and I thought, oh, that's perfect because it's a spinoff, More Sprouted Lentils. And, I mean, I eat a lot of chickpea salad, so it just kind of made sense. And this time around, last time I got some posters made up. And I sold those as like merch, you know, at shows kind of thing. That's how I get paid for music. I'm definitely a high-level professional. Mm-hmm. And this time I got some pins made. Murad helped me out. And I got pins of one of the details. So the last track on the album is called Proactive Mindset. Mm-hmm. And it's a little creature who's holding up a sign that says Proactive Mindset. So we got some pins made. And that was pretty cool because I always kind of thought, it'd be cool to get some of those enamel pins made. They're an easy souvenir, right. Stick them up on a cork board at home. Like, I have a whole cork board full of ones that we bought in, like, Spain and Montreal or whatever you go. It's just like, oh, here's a pin for the board. And maybe 2 months ago, Murad, who's got the Tragic Fate brand, posted, like, hey, if anybody's looking to make some enamel pins, like, I know the process. I can hook you up, help you make them. So I made some. My buddy

one.

And that's a sign of hope. I mean, Notre Dame is not going to solve everyone's problems. France is still coming apart. You walk down the street, I'm still worried about whether it's going to be crime or homelessness. I don't want to overstate the case. But I do think Notre Dame reminds us of

0: And do you want to tell me about who anybody featured special on any of those tracks there today?
1: Yes. How did you know to ask? It's almost as if it was on cue.
0: Yeah, exactly.
1: That's pretty much all my stuff, but the last track is a Castores track that we recorded, almost a year ago now.
0: Nice.
1: That's me doing the bass lines, synthesizers, and Nate just killing it on the Octatrack doing drums. So he came over for a jam one day, and it sounded ace, so we said, let's record this right now. So we only have, I think, two tracks recorded for a release. The one that we did prior was really just us jamming, and you really could tell they're like 10-minute jams, and it was like, it was like Fish or something, like jam band, whatever. So, the next one we do, we want to work on a release that is like four actual tracks. And he was just messaging me the other day, like saying, I'm getting really good at the Octatrack. So if everybody I know who's like, dude, can we jam? Can we jam? Can we jam? Can we jam? That's Nate. Like, that's all he wants to do.
0: Yeah, that's just what he wants to do.
1: So shout out to Nate Gelanis.
0: Yeah.
1: For being my drums buddy and my jam buddy. And my super good friend, too. I've known the guy for years.
0: Yeah, no, it's a great project. So we've got, I forgot the name of the record.
1: More Sprouted Lentils?
0: Yeah.
1: That one.
0: Yeah, so More Sprouted Lentils is out now on Detroit Underground Records.
1: Yep.
0: And you can get it online, and you can hear it here on CJAM as it's getting some spins.
1: Yeah.
0: So we played a few tracks today, and thanks for coming by and hanging out and chatting all things electronic, techno, and gear and
1: always
0: music.
1: Always love to. Yeah. Always love to.
0: And I really enjoyed the set today. It was pretty awesome.
1: Thank you.
0: It was great.
1: I had some fun.
0: Yeah. Brilliant. All right, man. We'll see you at Echo, I guess.
1: Yeah, definitely.
0: All right. Next up, later in the show, we got an interview with Pete Elkis from the local Rabbits fame. He's also put out quite a few solo records. So he'll be playing at 14th Coffee Co. And that's, I believe, that's on this Saturday for the cookout.
1: Where is that?
0: It's out in the county. Sheila and Eamon are putting on a thing there. I think it's one of their cookouts.
1: Okay, cool.
0: Yeah, I can't make it, but I was trying to. But so he'll be playing out there, so we're going to talk to him in a little bit. And you're listening to Broken Speaker on CJAM 99.1 FM, broadcasting to Windsor and Detroit.
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1: So we're back here on Broken Speaker on CJM 99.1 FM, and today we're with Peter Elkis, and you're going to be playing a show down in the county at 14th Coffee Co. at Time Out of Mind Recording. But first off, how are you today?
2: I am super well. Thanks for having me on.
1: Oh,
2: always great to be on the old-fashioned radio. Love it.
1: I know. We're trying to bring this back, make it a thing again, but it's kind of fun. We're bringing the young kids in, and they're like, yeah, we'll do radio. Why not? We're sick of Spotify.
2: Why not? So,
1: yeah.
2: Rules.
1: Yeah, and, you know, we're so happy to have you come down. Sheila and Eamon have been doing a lot of great shows out at the Coffee Co. I guess, first off, like, you know, are you going to be recording? Sometimes they record the sets live. Do you know if you're going to be recording with them?
2: I would be thrilled if we were doing that. I don't know. It would be a good opportunity to do it, though, because I am going to have my full, like, four-piece, like the kind of original Elkis band, same guys that played with me 20 years ago. Oh. It changes up here and there, but that's who will be with me on the weekend. So, yeah, it would be great if we could record. We haven't talked about it, Eamon and I, but let's do it. Yeah.
1: Maybe I've overcommitted Eamon to something before he knows it. But
2: I'll be expecting it.
1: That actually answers my next question. I wasn't sure if you're going to be playing by yourself or with a full band. Now, are you going to be doing material from just your solo career?
2: Yeah. I think, you know, here and there, I was in a band called Local Rabbits, the Montreal band, for a long time. Well, what seemed like a lifetime, you know, back then was like 12 years. But, you know, now that was like 40 years ago, it doesn't seem like that long. It seems like a bit of a blip. But that band, you know, we had a few albums and we were kind of in the niche of Murder Records, like, you know, Thrush Hermit, Super Friends, Sloan, like that was kind of our group, our clique and our touring buddies. And we made lots of friends and fans through that group. And, you know, Windsor would have been a frequent stop back in those days. So I think if I had kind of had more time or thought about it a little more, I might have prepped some Local Rabbits stuff, because I had been kind of digging back into it a little. My recent shows in Hamilton, I was doing a little residency there.
1: Okay.
2: And it was fun. Mostly, like, we'll be doing stuff from the like Peter Elkis catalog, and there are like four records there, so
1: lots to pull from.
2: There's lots to pull from. Yeah.
1: I actually probably saw you play in Hamilton a couple times back, like maybe I want to say probably I don't know, like even a skateboard shop or something like that. But
2: awesome.
1: I do remember seeing you guys. I saw Tristan Psionic a lot. So it's I was probably in a lot of those crowds.
2: Awesome. Well, it's funny, like our drummer, Gavin McGuire, he was in the Pumans.
1: Right, from the county.
2: And yeah, and that's where I met Gavin like 1,000 years ago. We played a show together. And then when it came time for me to form a band years later, we were all in Toronto, and his name came up and I thought, oh my God, yeah, he was always phenomenal.
1: Yeah.
2: And then now we've been playing together for like since 2003, I guess.
1: Wow. So, yeah. That's a good long time.
2: Yeah. So there are roots in Windsor, for us. Yeah. Like Gavin is, his mom lives nearby where the show is, and hopefully she'll come to the show. And yeah, it feels like a little bit of a hometown thing because the band is.
1: Yeah, that's great.
2: Like we have him and we have Jeff Hayschultz, who's from Thunder Bay, and then Doug Friesen is our bass player this weekend, and he's from Winnipeg, and then Jeremy, who also plays bass, is Toronto, and then I'm Montreal. So it's like kind of all like authentically, kind of multi-provincial.
1: And, yeah.
2: You know, feels good. Yeah,
1: I love that. I love it. Actually, the running joke in Windsor is if you need a drummer, you just go to the county because that's where they grow them.
2: So. There must be something in the water. I don't know. Like Gavin is pretty rare. He's the best drummer. He's the best musician in the band, and that's kind of saying a lot because, you know, not counting me, but like everybody's really good.
1: Yeah.
2: But I always think that the best, like a good drummer is usually the best musician in a band. You know, they're kind of sitting back there, like suffering foolishness, and usually know how to solve every problem that's arising musically. And Gavin is very much like that. But then they don't want to because they're sort of a bit lazy. So,
1: I love that. I love that. I love it. Well, I mean, talking about like the not to like dwell on the local rabbits, but I mean, my little internet research led me to a few things. Now, I was a little confused. Sheila was able to confirm that. Like, did you actually play with Joe Plaskett for a while?
2: Yes. Yeah. Okay. Yeah. I did. Yeah. Like, in fact, he phoned me today to play with him in Burlington on July 2nd. I'll often get up with him as a duo.
1: Oh, sweet.
2: And I was kind of an official member of the Emergency for a few years.
1: Okay.
2: Going back, like, quite now, like, it's a while ago, but it was certainly like a really valuable chapter in my musical life. And I've done a lot of cool things because of Joel. Like, we traveled all over the UK. There were years where he was really trying to kind of make a go of it there and get some traction. And I would go over with him again and again. And we like opened for Jules Holland.
1: Oh, sweet.
2: Had all these like stately places. Like we played like Annick Castle, where the first Harry Potter movie was filmed. We played there. Harry was not there though.
1: That's a shame.
2: But lots of stuff. And so, yeah, I play with him, whenever he calls. You know, I'm not Halifax and well, neither is he really anymore, but, you know, that was sort of why we kind of drifted a little bit, because it just became kind of too impractical to get me to go from Toronto, like anytime they wanted to do something. So,
1: That can make it difficult.
2: Yeah. And, but it's the best thing about this kind of thing, like the community that's formed over now decades, like the Rabbits were like, we were teenagers. We met Thrush Hermit, Joel's original band. Like we met them opening for Sloan at Concordia University, like an outdoor show, you know, made fast friends with them. And then like shortly thereafter got on Murder Records through just Jay Ferguson, like liking our demos, and then, you know, started touring and traveling a lot. And then the community just kept growing as everyone branched off. Like Rob Benvey from Thrush Hermit and I lived for a year together in Montreal. I played in Joel's band, as I said, for a long time, played on records with him, and then, you know, moved to Toronto. And by that time, like, all of Sloan had moved there. Chris Murphy was playing, like, played drums with me on a tour, like, for fun, like, opening for Super Friends. And then I subbed for Drew Yamada in Super Friends because he couldn't do the tour because he was in medical school. Like, the whole thing is very, very intermingled, you know? Including, like, I'm going on tour with Chris. This is very fresh news, but Chris Murphy does a solo acoustic version of Sloan stuff, and he's recorded an album. I don't think it's secret to say that, but anyway, maybe it is. But he's he's doing a tour in October, just by himself, like very austere acoustic versions of Sloan stuff. He's been doing that already for a while, but I'm going to open the tour.
1: Oh, sweet!
2: Doing like solo acoustic, and it's almost more like just so that he can have, you know, he asked somebody that he feels like he could hang out with for a month.
1: Yeah.
2: Like it has so much to do with that. I've said this often, you know, like I came for the rock and roll, but I stayed for the sleepover. Like it was always about, you know, it was always about pals. And for me, if that's absent, it feels really pointless. Unless it, you know, it can lead to more sleepovers somehow. Like it's so much about friendship. Like I only learned to play guitar because Ben Gunning, who was the other main songwriter, or really the preeminent songwriter of in Local Rabbits, like he learned guitar, and I was like, I guess we're not reading comics anymore, you know? I guess I got to learn guitar, and then you know, I kind of took to it as well on my own. But it was always way more of a tool to like just facilitate friendships, way way more than any kind of like real calling to play music. I feel like I've developed that, but it's way more about connection. And then if like the guys in my band can't play, I will often like not take a show because the guys can't do it. I'm not like a hell or high water guy, like with some vague kind of vision of conquering planet Earth with the music. It's like, it's gotta be like really specific experiential stuff that I'm going to do with my friends and then cross those things off as they, you know, as self-contained worthwhile experiences, you know? And I feel like this weekend is a perfect example of that. Like, and Eamon gets it too. He and I, we don't know each other that well, but like totally cut from the same cloth. You know, the first time I met him, he's probably a little more punk than I am, but I think like the ethos is similar. you know, and it just really has to do with like something, like I said, like a calling and something authentic like that. And I think he, hopefully he can tell I'm not, I'm a no BS kind of guy. And
1: yeah.
2: So I was super stoked that he asked me to play.
1: Yeah, we're stoked to have you come down here. And you know what? A lot of what you're saying rings so true. I was speaking with Jose Contreras like a week or two ago, and he really said the same thing. Like, as much of this is about being able to hang out with people that you jive with and being able to hang out and like record with people that you're having fun with. And it is, you know, the way he put it is he has the luxury of doing that. And I love hearing musicians talk like that, because it's like, you know, we're sitting here in the basement of a radio station, and everyone that's here does it because that we just like hanging out and playing records and talking to musicians. So I definitely awesome. Appreciate that.
2: Yeah, well, me too. And I appreciate that calling is there for your ilk as well. You know, like I can remember back in Montreal, like listening to CKUT. Yeah, it is. McGill yep. Radio was CKUT, right?
1: Yep.
2: And, you know, listening to that late at night, we were out in the suburbs, but like finding a connection there. And at the time, like, you know, being 14 or 15, like being into the blues, like there wasn't a lot of places to hear that stuff. And there was a great show, and called the guy. Now his name's escaping me, which is just such a shame. It might come to me in a sec, but call the guy and go, my friend and I play guitar, you know, like can we play the blues, which is so funny.
1: Right.
2: And he was like, come on down and come on to the show. And then this like connection through, you know, campus radio formed. And then I met tons of people like Natalia from the Deers. Like she was a DJ on CKT, mm-hmm. Hattison, Interview the Rabbits. Like, you know, you'd be racing across the country to play shows and like racing to pay phones to call people such as yourself and have chats to kind of spread the word. And I don't know. There's something like, I don't want to be like, oh, the old days, but I'm sorry, but there's something like really magical about like the connection between all the places and the people being like a little more fragile than it is now. Like it's a little more mm-hmm. kind of robust, and maybe people take for granted like how easily it is that they can be in touch and therefore like yeah. abuse each other
1: yeah.
2: via those channels, you know?
1: Yeah.
2: So anyway, yeah, I get it. Big
1: yeah,
2: time.
1: The internet's not going anywhere, so we use it as a force to good if it's a way for us to promote what we're doing on air. And I, the thing that I come back to is always that it's like radio, you don't have to log in. There's no two-step verification. You don't have to have Wi-Fi.
2: Yeah.
1: And, you know, so like we're proud to be doing what we're doing. And on the flip side as well, I think there's a lot of musicians that are really enjoying it too. Like I've had a lot of people in the studio lately, and it feels like people want to do that instead of creating 7 pieces of content. They want to just come play their songs.
2: Heck yeah. It's like, it's just distillation. I mean, mm-hmm. I know every guy I know of my, every person, I mean, of my generation, like didn't really sign up to be a webmaster. You know, I remember at that, when it was just at one point you find yourself kind of running a message board back in the days before real social media. Like, what the hell is this? Like, I don't care about whatever this is. I want to play songs, and maybe, you know, you'd have an idea for a music video. Even then, that was sort of like a weird necessary evil as well at one
1: yeah.
2: point. So I think these kind of things that are like the big kind of hallmarks of indie music and Canadian music, like radio, making records, like getting vinyl, record stores, putting yeah. up posters, like that used to be such a big part of getting the word out and everything too. And I don't know, yeah, I don't know. I think now it's weird when those things become kind of like nice to have as opposed, or like novelties as opposed to like a necessary kind of stitch in the infrastructure of the whole thing, you know?
1: Oh,
2: anyway,
1: absolutely.
2: Whatever.
1: Oh, no, you're preaching to the choir here, man. Like I was talking to Stephen McBean. He played a show where there was only paper tickets and you could only buy beer with cash, you know, and we've got a place in town where it's like, it's still cash only and all that stuff. And it's just having, being a throwback ain't a bad thing.
2: Yeah. Well, especially if something, kind of genuine, authentic, sincere kind of arises from those circumstances. Like, you know, if for some reason you were looking around or whatever happened because you weren't working the machine to tap your card,
1: mm-hmm.
2: But whatever, you know what I mean? Like if just the circumstances presented some other experience, like for sure, I'm all in.
1: Yeah.
2: Anyway, one thing's for sure. I really like to rock out, and hopefully, you know, we'll do that wholeheartedly on Saturday. And like, I'm stoked. Yeah, I the venue looks great too. I haven't been there before, so
1: Fun. It's unbelievable. It's absolutely gorgeous. I'm actually, it was funny, Ron Leary was in the studio earlier doing his show, so he told me to say hi and he'll see you tomorrow.
2: Oh, right on.
1: I guess the other thing I'd ask you is, like, you know, like, what do you have in the works? Like, it was 2018 when you did that EP.
2: I did a single. Last thing was, now it's kind of singles. That's sort of the
1: okay.
2: plan.
1: Yeah.
2: The last thing was kind of like a soft rock single called Sweet Spot.
1: Okay.
2: So that's the last thing that you'd see on there. And then I got another one that's kind of like 90% done called Sleepwalkin'. That was meant to be a B-side to that last one.
1: Okay.
2: And I feel like, weirdly, you get lots of traction out of one song now. And
1: yeah.
2: I am a dad. Like, I'm turning 50 next month. I've got two kids.
1: Welcome.
2: awesome. Yeah, I'm kind of stoked about it.
1: Yeah.
2: And then there's just a lot. And I'm an actor as well now, and kind of started doing stuff. Like, I had a really microscopic role in a Netflix show last year, and stuff like that. I've been doing, like, voiceover work for a long time, and that's kind of what led me to the acting thing, which,
1: yeah.
2: The stuff that I've booked is not exactly, like, super... super substantive. Like, I'm a new on camera actor, but I go to classes where I've really found a similar connection that I have with music and musicians, where with my acting coach and the other people in this collective, and it's become a whole new thing. So that kind of, going back to your question, like, that kind of takes up some of the bandwidth of my creativity now.
1: Yeah, that makes sense.
2: And then I have my studio where I'm sitting right now, which is my converted garage, where I record bands. And I made a record with Danny Nash, who's the drummer in July Talk.
1: Okay.
2: She plays for Sarah Harmer, and she does her own thing too. And that was a record I put, like, as much energy into and co-writing as I would into any of my own stuff. So that took, like, you know how the way Donald Trump says he doesn't believe in exercise because he thinks that you have limited energy and you'll waste your energy if you exercise?
1: Yeah.
2: Sometimes I feel like that's how I am with creativity, that if I, which of course is absurd, but, I need to kind of work harder, I think, at kind of like the homework aspect of stuff. I've heard that that can work, that if
1: yeah.
2: you just kind of come, you know, put your nose to the grindstone and start writing. I mean, I have zillions of, like, fragments of notes and stuff. And the other day started going through it, and, I'm making an acoustic album as well, so I'm actually doing, like, a pre-production session this Friday to do that. And it's funny, in preparing for that, I'm kind of realizing I wish it was just a full band record. So I don't know. There's a process to all this stuff, and and I think, like, what people should look for me is, like I said, singles, and you know, that seems to work well, because I feel like the attention span that people have too, like, you put a lot of, especially if you're not someone who's super prolific,
1: right.
2: I am not, you know, you could spend a lot of painstaking kind of heart energy on a record, and then it maybe doesn't do what you hoped as far as connecting with people.
1: Mm-hmm.
2: Whereas, like, maybe putting out one song at a time will actually connect with people and suit the kind of the attention span people seem to have. Then next thing you know, you're like, you know, you're playing shows again and you've got something to play. And when you've got a pretty good catalog, you know, you throw one more little mini log on the fire, it does quite a bit to stoke your set, you know? So,
1: Yeah, you know what? And I think that's generally a really good approach these days, is that sort of one song at a time. And I don't look at it as a bad thing. It almost feels like it's like 1954 again. You know, like just go down by your 45 of that week and then, you know, listen to that for a month. And then somebody releases something else. Like, I think a lot of early rock and roll was really built on one song at a time, you know. So
2: I think so, too. Yeah. And there's just, you know, so, like, you make a whole record, you're like trying to make a splash in a tsunami of stuff. You know, it's just insane. The volume of, like, quality, like, I mean, even not even music, let's just say, like, TV or whatever,
1: mm-hmm.
2: you turn on your streaming things and you're just like, what am I supposed to look at here? Like, every single thing looks like it's got some sort of pretty high bar of, like, production value.
1: Right.
2: And it can't all be good, you know? And it's just, it's, it's a weird time for that. You know, I think there was a time where, like, when stuff, just the sheer quality of existing, you knew that it had run a gauntlet of stuff. Like, it had to be, someone wrote it and had to, like, have funding or, like, go into a recording studio to make the demos or rent an 8-track or whatever. Like, there was quite a thing you had to do just to make the record exist.
1: Yeah.
2: And have it in front of people. Now, like, you really don't have to do much at all to call yourself a recording artist.
1: No.
2: I mean, that's really great in a way, too, obviously, like, democracy-wise. But I just find it overwhelming as an old fart who's used to a certain model or was like, I'm romantic about a model, you know, like,
1: yeah,
2: you know, I think you know what I'm talking about.
1: Yeah. Well, I've heard comments similar to that, even about film, where it's like, you know, you can watch something like The Last American Boy Scout, which was a pretty terrible film, and it looks amazing. Because a certain system was in place to make it look amazing.
2: Yeah.
1: Whereas a great film now might look just okay. Because it is, and I mean, I'm not going to go down the rabbit hole of like analog versus digital, but there is a little bit to that.
2: I think so too. I have a few friends. We get together, it's like four of us, and we sit in this place where I'm right now and watch a crappy movie and have a laugh. And the last one we watched was Under Siege with Steven Seagal.
1: Yep.
2: Like, the, you know which one, right? Like,
1: yeah.
2: Tommy Lee Jones and Gary Busey and stuff. It's a crazy movie. It's really, really bizarre. 100%. But also, it's totally awesome in that way you were just saying. Like, there's insane action set pieces with massive explosions.
1: Yeah.
2: And all this stuff that, like, is not digital. Like, they did it. It's real.
1: Yeah.
2: It's just the story is insane and the acting's insane. But, yeah, it's just, like, a really different type of artifact, you know, that you just wouldn't see now. There's all kinds of stuff like that, like weird long movies with big stars that are just like little love stories that would have been on the big screen. And it's just different because of that system. And maybe that system was bad. Maybe what we have now is better in some way that I just don't connect with as much. But yeah.
1: Yeah. Mm-hmm. I mean, lots to think about. Well, I got to pull it back. I'm curious, and this is just me because I used to listen to Charlie's Tech Sexton back in the day. What was that recording with him? What was that experience like? Like, he's rubbed shoulders with some legends, and he's no slouch himself.
2: Yeah, that was the best. It was really the best, you know, that I was turning 30. I thought we made this record called Wall of Fire. I was going to make the record with my friend Ian McGettigan, who's another Thrush Hermit alumni.
1: Mm-hmm.
2: And we had made demos for it. And I had a new manager at the time. His name was Larry Wanagas, who's since passed. And Larry came on board after I signed a record deal with Maple Music Recording. So it was sort of like a kick at the can that I hadn't had before. And Larry was like an old school music manager. He managed Katie Lang in her heyday.
1: Right.
2: And the Trues were his kind of bigger client, or his new kind of big client. And then, you know, he wanted to take me places. And then he said, I can't record. We can't make an album. The first thing he said to do is like, send me your record contract. Cause I had signed that on my own and done a poor job of it myself. Like, I just didn't know what I was signing.
1: Mm-hmm.
2: And then he got the record contract and he said, I can't manage you if this is your contract for your next album. It's too small. Which for me, honestly, I know what I could have done. I would have just begged, borrowed, and stealed the way I was accustomed to doing. I was still like a young guy that was like I was saying before, like the punk ethos was that was the MO. But Larry wasn't like that. He wanted to kind of go big or go home. Ultimately, we would go home. But like he got the record contract renegotiated so that the advance was way bigger. And then all of a sudden, like producers became a topic of conversation.
1: Yeah,
2: and then his friend was Charlie's production agent, and I didn't even know there was such a thing. Like producers had agents for that, and then all of a sudden, one day, I was chatting with Charlie. It sounded like Charlie was interested. He heard the demos, he liked them, and then I was talking to him on the phone one day, and I couldn't believe it because, like I liked Dark Angels. Like there were, I knew who he was. I knew his like stuff from Dylan, and I kind of couldn't believe that sort of little old me and. My band and knuckleheads might record with this guy.
1: Yeah.
2: And then he came to Toronto and we recorded for, I guess we recorded for like 2 weeks in a place called Monumental, which was right beside a slaughterhouse. And it's actually really close to where I live now, which is hilarious.
1: Oh, okay.
2: It smelled super, super bad around there. Like they didn't smell in the studio when you were working, but if you went out
1: and
2: it was really hot out, it would be like, we all smoked cigarettes at the time too. And so it would be like, we'd go outside for a cigarette and just reek like slaughtered like pigs badly. And then, but you know, we made cool music in there, and this guy was an unbelievable musician across the board. Like, he's known as a great guitarist, but he's more overall, like, just an incredible facilitator of songs. He can really, we played all before. We were good as a band together. And we could play at the same time quite well. Like, you know, most, I think people know how recording works. Like, you usually overdub things, like you layer things, but we would have been fine to do that, but we were in a position where we could play all at the same time. And this place was big. And he said, no, let's do it. We're going to track it all off the floor. And he set up a second percussion station because he was an amazing drummer as well. And so he, right beside Gavin, he set up this big trap kit, and he was putzing around Canadian Tire, and he came in with this big steel trash can, like an Oscar the Grouch garbage can.
1: Yeah.
2: And put it over, upside down, and like played it as part of his kit. And you can fully hear that thing like on a bunch of songs. And it just ended up being this kind of wall of sound of a bunch of dudes playing. And he was amazing, and he got the best out of all of us, and it was a huge learning, like a learning opportunity and a learning curve. And I think when that was done, like, we were all kind of turning 30, when that was done, we were all way, way better musicians, like in every way. And then I went down to Austin to mix the record with him there at a place called Rewire and record extra stuff. And stayed with him in his house. I had my 30th birthday at his house, and he had this like 1950 Mercury. He had two of them. He had a 51 and a 50, and this like car was like just the most beautiful car. And he took me out for my 30th birthday, and I'll never forget that night. You know, it was just super fun. And he said, "Where do you want to go now?" I said, "I just want to stay in this car." You know, and so we went and parked in his driveway, and it was like a convertible. You know, and we just.
1: Yeah.
2: Kind of hung out in the car, and he brought like tequila shots over and put them on the back of the car, and we drank them. And I'll never forget it. It was super, super great. And yeah, to just, you know, to rub elbows with a guy like that was awesome on its own. But the stuff you pick up from real, real musicians, it just never goes away, you know.
1: Yeah.
2: And I'll still get together with him. He plays with Elvis Costello now. When they were in town recently, we went out for dinner. And Pete Thomas joined us, the drummer, you know, who plays on like Miami is True and all those records. And he just told stories. I just sat back and listened and cracked wise here and there. But it's awesome. And Charlie, like, he's done a ton of stuff since then. Like, he's a proper dude, and he remembers everything. And that's also indicative of his kind of musicianship. He's got a photographic memory, and he remembers every joke, even and then some, like some that I don't even know. I'm like, can't believe you remember that. Like, we were... nobody, like four just Toronto guys really under the radar. And he didn't care about that at all. You know, he just, I guess he can tell, you know, sincerity when he sees it. And that's, I think, was the best quality there. So anyway, that was great. Yeah.
1: Those are some incredible stories. And I'm really glad that you shared those with us. Cause in my head, I'm sitting there visualizing the show Treme when like Dr. John appears, and it's like he's like the real deal, you know. This sounds like a very similar kind of vibe that like Charlie was giving off, you know, like those.
2: He was, but you know what I'll say though too, like he let his guard down big time, and I know that he at the time was going through some stuff, and I think the fact that we had zero cool factor really was refreshing, to him, because I think he was able to. You know, he brought his assistant Kyle, who became really our friend as well. And they were laughing at us a lot of the time. And I think they were just relieved that they didn't, you know, he was able to be kind of off the radar up in Toronto. Now, I don't remember what kind of money he made. He got paid to do that gig. Like, it was probably pretty fun for him. And he just had no pretension about him at all. Yeah, he's the best. He's great. And the reason I mentioned Larry Wanagas before was because if it wasn't for Larry, we wouldn't have had that experience.
1: Yeah.
2: So yeah, I would have made the same, I would have made a similar album, the same songs.
1: Yeah.
2: But it would have turned out really different. It would have been a different trajectory on a journey. And I'll never forget, like, because also the fact that Larry got the stakes raised and you know, renegotiated our money for the record contract to be able to get Charlie and make that record. like that all of a sudden raised the expectation with the record label, and we didn't meet that at all. We probably sold the same number of albums we would have if it just cost $3,000, you know? And because of that, they didn't really renew my contract. Like, it was sort of just fizzled after that, and I was kind of left to my own devices. It's like zillions of bands are when these things happen all the time. But I'll never regret it, though, because it totally galvanized, like, the vibe with my band. It gave me, like, a memory that I'll never forget. And it was, like, the proof to me that that really genuinely, like, experiences to me are more valuable than like, some sort of career potential or money or whatever. I feel relief when I think back that, like, okay, I got that experience, you know, and that's, even though, like, a moth flies out of my wallet, you know, like, whatever, you know.
1: Yeah, you know what? I was thinking of what you said about the sleepovers earlier as you were finishing up there, and I think you're right. And there's so much more to it, you know, like when you have stories like that to go back to. I'll throw another another artistic path out. You should probably write a book someday with stories like that.
2: Pamphlet,
1: that's funny. Well, I thank you so much for taking the time to talk to us today. And I think everybody's really excited to see the show at the Cookout. So you're going to be playing at the Cookout at 14th Coffee Co. and Time Out of Mind Recording this Saturday. And I hope you have a great set. Hopefully I'll make it out there myself, but, you know, family duties call, so we'll see how my Saturday goes.
2: I really hope to see you there, Garth. Yeah, thanks a lot. And thanks for having me on. I really sincerely appreciate it. So much fun to be on the airwaves.
1: Yeah, and thank you so much for sharing your stories. This is why we do this, is tell stories.
2: Awesome. Well, I got lots of them. So
1: we'll close out today with Pete Elkis Band and Only You. And that's a live recording. You've been listening to Broken Speaker on CJAM 99.1 FM. Have a great weekend, everybody.

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All right, it's Sunday, June 21st, Father's Day, and also the first day of summer here in Windsor and Detroit. You're tuned into Positive Amplitude, and I'm your host, Mr. T. We're going to start out the show. We're going to surf right into summer.

All right, so to start us off, surfing into summer, the artist Dick Dale from a 1997 compilation, Better Shred Than Dead, we heard his take on Pipeline, and that track features Stevie Ray Vaughan joining Dick Dale on surf guitars right there. Then from Toronto, it was the Suffragettes in 2024. They released Easy as Pie, and we grabbed the track Word Salad from that one. Then we went across the ocean to Japan with the El Caminos from a 1997 release, Reverb Explosion, and we heard them cover Exodus, a classic track. And then from a 2019 EP, Channel Surfing, from the Nashville, Tennessee band Los Straight Jackets, we heard them, their take on the Game of Thrones theme that just wrapped up. And you heard all that right here on Positive Amplitude with Mr. T. And since we're live and direct this Sunday evening, June 21st, Father's Day, if you got requests and you're in Windsor, you can dial 519-971-3630, toll free from the D and beyond, 855-344-2526, or on Sunday Fun Day, dial it the fun way, 855-DIG-CJAM.

0: Oh, yeah, we squeezed five tracks into that set, starting out with a band from Creston, British Columbia, the Surf Hermits. In 2022, their sophomore release, Showdown, came out, and we started off that set with the track Coming Home. Then we heard a version of A Night in Tunisia from the Finnish band Laika and the Cosmonauts. They were active from 1987 to 2008. So we went to their fourth release, Zero Gravity, which came out in 1996. It was a U.S. compilation, and that track, A Night in Tunisia, was composed by Dizzy Gillespie and Frank Pepparelli. And then we heard from Toronto band The Chairman of the Boards. In 2020, their debut release, Surfing the Apocalypse, dropped, and we heard the track Tango Tango from that one. Then we heard some Spy-Fi Surf from the Ottawa band The Reverb Syndicate. From their 2015 release, Odyssey, we heard Better Dancing Through Technology. And then we finished off the set with the California band The Aqua Dolls, led up by Melissa Brooks. In 2023, their last release, Charm, came out, and we grabbed the track Burn, Baby, Burn from that one. All right, you're tuned into Positive Amplitude with Mr. T on CJAM 99.1 FM in Windsor, Detroit. And we got a couple quick spots for you, and we'll be back on the other side with more music.
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All right, after the 6:30 break, we heard a debut full-length release from the Montreal band Taxi Girls, and we pulled the track Say It off of that one. That release is going to drop June 26th, so coming up this week. Then we went to a band from Toronto, The Beaches, featuring Jordan Miller, lead vocals and bass. In 2021, they put out an EP, Future Lovers, and we had the track Bad Behavior from that collection. Then we heard the track Bingo from Montreal band La Security. In June 12th, they released their sophomore release entitled Bingo. All right, now we finish off the set going to Castel Goffredo in Italy with the band BBC, and that's B-E-E-B-E-E-S-E-A. In November of 2025, they released Stanzini Can Be All Right, and we heard the track Holy Money, which is a lead-off track from that release. All right, you heard all that on Positive Amplitude with your host, Mr. T, reminding you to check us out on the web at www.cjam.ca. It's there. 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That's cjam.ca. All right, we're going to go in the Wayback Machine to 1979 with a track from the Buzzcocks.

big city. Jeez, it's been 20 years. Candy, you were so fine.

All right, and we started out that set with a track from the Buzzcocks from their 1979 third studio album, A Different Kind of Tension. And we heard the track Hollow Inside. That band was led up by artist Pete Shelley, who passed away in 2018. In the middle of that set, Toronto band Among Legends with their release Lose My Grip. It's going to come out on Little Rocket Records July 10th, 2026. We heard the track Familiar Fictions. And then we finished off that set with Iggy Pop, joined by Kate Pearson of the B-52s. This comes from a 1999 studio album from the Ann Arbor artist Iggy Pop, Brick by Brick. It was the album's second single in September 1990 and Iggy's highest charting single, and that was the track Candy right there. All right, you're tuned into Positive Amplitude. I'm your host, Mr. T. You're locked into CJAM 99.1 FM. It's our welcome summer show. We kind of surfed into summer, and we're having lots of fun. We got another hour of music ahead of us. So I hope you can stay tuned and enjoy Positive Amplitude on this Sunday evening, right after these two spots.

0: Detroit.
1: Last night, you went out drinking and you did the right thing. You left the car at home. Thank you. But even though you slept, do you think you're okay to drive? If you drank a lot the night before, you could still be intoxicated. Only time, not a cold shower, a hot coffee, or a big meal can lower your blood alcohol concentration. Plan ahead for your night out and the next morning. You'll be helping to keep our roads safe. A message from SmartServe Ontario and Arrive Alive, Drive Sober.

All right. After the break, we heard from the band that hails from Windsor, Ontario, Pony, featuring Sam Bielanski and Maddie Moran. In February, they released Clearly Cursed, and we heard the track Brilliant Blue. Then we heard from a band from Hicksville, Long Island, the Lemon Twigs, led up by brothers Brian and Michael Addario. In May, they released their sixth full-length release, Look for Your Mind, and you can find that one on Captured Track Records. And we heard the track Bring You Down right there. After that, a band from Eel Pie Island in Twickenham, London, the Mystery Jets. Their third album, Serotonin, dropped in 2010, and we heard the track The Girl Is Gone from that one. And then we finished off the set with a band from Manchester, United Kingdom, The Orioles. Their fifth release, Only You Left, came out in April. And we heard the track Wasp that just wrapped up. All right, and you heard all that on Positive Amplitude. I'm your host, Mr. T. Thanks for tuning in on this Sunday evening. And we're going to keep the music rolling. We got lots of great stuff lined up. And let's see, we got about 45 minutes left here, so let's make the most of it. We're going to start out with 64 Funny Cars.

0: All right, we kicked off that set with 64 Funny Cars, a Vancouver band on 604 Records. And that's putting out archives, spotlighting Overlook Canadian bands from the 80s, 90s, and 00s. And the release is called Happy Go Lucky from 64 Funny Cars. The track we heard was Rain Gray. In the middle of that set, we heard from Southern Culture on the Skids. They're a band from Chapel Hill, North Carolina. In 1995, they released Dirt Track Date, and we grabbed the track Voodoo Cadillac off of that one. And then we heard Keep This Party Going from the B-52s from their 2008 release Funplex. Cindy Wilson, Fred Schneider, Kate Pearson, who we heard earlier with Iggy Pop, and Keith Strickland. And I love the line in there, take this party to the White House lawn. Things are getting dirty in D.C., in Washington. All right, and just thinking about that wrestling party that Mr. Trump held on the White House lawn, and what a mess and a joke that was. And also reading about the reflecting pool, which is kind of destroyed right now, overtaken by algae and blue paint floating around in it. So certain individuals not being a good steward of Washington D.C. in my opinion. Anyways, you're tuned into Positive Amplitude with Mr. T. We got a couple quick items for you to check out, and we'll be back on the other side with more great music. We'll be with you up until 8 o'clock, so another half hour to go, so let's keep the party going.
1: Yes, hello. I was wondering if you could play that song again.
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1: The one that goes beep boo boo bop boo boo beep.
2: No, man, you're thinking of beep boo boo bop boo boo bop.
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All right, starting out that set with the band L7, a 2017 single, Dispatch from Mar-a-Lago, that came out during Mr. Trump's first presidency. Ready to storm the gates, let's do it again. And then a debut album from a Brighton, UK-based band, the Lambrini Girls, that the duo released in January 2025, Who Let the Dogs Out? We heard the track Special Difference. Then from Melbourne, Australia, Emil and the Sniffers, fronted by vocalist Amy Taylor. Their third release, Cartoon Darkness, came out in 2024, and we heard the track Doin' in Me Head from that one. And then from Dublin, The Fontaines DC, featuring Grian Chatten on vocals. In 2020, their sophomore release, A Hero's Death, came out, and this release got high praises, and we heard the track Televised Mind from that one. All right, let's see, we're getting down to the wire here. Host James will be in here at 8 o'clock bringing you Indie Guitar Swing live from 8 till 10 p.m. Until then, we're going to hear some tracks from The Bug Club, so let's jump into that.

All right, two tracks there from the Bug Club. The first one from their 2023 release, Rare Birds, Hour of Song, we heard Marriage. And then from their brand new release that arrived May 29th via Sub Pop Records, Every Single Muscle is the release. We heard the track Third Best Friend. That band is from Wales and features Sam Wilmette on guitar and vocals and Tilly Harris on bass and vocals. And this release, Every Single Muscle, that's their fifth LP. All right, thanks for tuning in to Positive Amplitude with your host, Mr. T. Thanks for being part of the A-Team on CJAM this Sunday evening. We're going to leave you tonight with the Calgary band Sun Glaciers. Their fourth release, Spiritual Content, came out in March. And we're going to leave you with the track Wait, and we'll see y'all next week.

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Good evening, one and all. You're listening to CJAM 99.1 FM, the voice of the underground in Windsor and Detroit. And welcome to this special Father's Day edition of Indie Guitar Swing. I'm your host, James. You can hear this show live on Sunday evenings from 8 until 10 o'clock, featuring underground indie label alternative music, mostly stuff happening within the Canadian and U.S. scenes, as well as a little bit here and there from Europe, down under, and beyond. And we also like to play some not-to-be-forgotten-about great records and great bands from the early days of college radio, going back to the 1980s and 1990s. Make sure that they still get the airplay they so richly deserve.